0: the Democrats to a massive victory in the midterms. Good morning, Cooner Country. Okay, my friends, the politics of artificial intelligence. There is now no question. There is a coordinated campaign between the big AI companies and the Democratic Party to engage in fear-mongering, doom-mongering, the doom and gloom, in order to frighten Americans into essentially now voting for the Democrats in November. And here is exactly what is taking place. According to the New York Times, they did a huge piece, in fact, several pieces, including a big front page story over the weekend. Barack Obama was the headliner at a major private fundraiser for the Democrats. Hakeem Jeffries, the House Minority Leader, poised to become the Speaker of the House should the Democrats win the House in November, was there as well. Some of the biggest donors in the Democratic Party were present. What Obama now said was the following. Number one, he says he will now fully reemerge to become the face and the voice of the Democratic Party going into the future. That he believes this is their chance to seize power, to win both the House and the Senate, and to politically decapitate Trump and destroy his administration. He then told personally Hakeem Jeffries and every other donor in the room that the Democrats now, and this is Obama's words, need to quote unquote exploit and take advantage of the growing fear, the growing panic, the growing concern that many Americans have about AI and the construction of these data centers in states all over the country. And so, according to Obama, he then told Hakeem Jeffries specifically, in this midterm election campaign, we are going to use every fear, every conspiracy theory, every anxiety in order to make people afraid of artificial intelligence, grow even more opposition to data centers, pin it on President Trump and the Republicans, and run it as the big issue in the campaign. And once we come back into power, we will then create, according to Obama, quote, the political legal framework for us, the Democrats, to partner with the big AI companies in order to regulate AI, control AI, and harness AI. And when pressed, Obama said the ultimate goal is for the Democratic Party to use artificial intelligence not to dismantle these data centers. No. Not to smash artificial intelligence. No. But to use it to cement their power and control first here in America, and then to make it the driving force, the driving engine for quote unquote global governance. In other words, the Democrats now want the government, i.e. them, to regulate and control AI in order to usher in a globalist new world order. Now, all of this comes on the heels of a very suspicious coordinated campaign. It started last week when a young 27-year-old researcher, a low-level researcher at one of the big AI companies, Anthropic, his name is Jacob Coxon, 27 years old, only been working there, by the way, 3 months. 3 months. And he issued a statement calling himself a whistleblower. So he's been working there low level for 3 months, and the liberal media catapulted him as a kind of whistleblower, in which he then said, and I'm sure most of you heard it, that these AI companies are going too fast. The development of AI technology is getting out of control, and that these AI companies are, quote unquote, gambling with human lives. And that according to this, quote unquote, whistleblower, Jacob Coxon, he says, unless we slow things down, unless we start to regulate AI, unless we get the government involved in a very serious way, he says this could lead to the extinction of the human race by the end of this decade. Basically, we've got another 3.5 years, and then the AI robots will kill us. And amazingly, the media ran with this doom-mongering, this fear-mongering, and you have AI leaders, tech companies, who now are coming out and saying, we're going too fast. We need to slow down. And what they're saying is that the problem is that the technology now that they have developed, these AI models, are able to think for themselves, are able to teach themselves, and in fact, are now able to break free from human control and human instruction. And so the great concern, in fact, the great fear they claim, is that eventually we are not going to be able to control this technology. It will end up controlling us, something almost out of a science fiction movie or novel. And soon we're going to be run by these AI computers or even by these AI killer robots who can then turn on humans and slaughter us, enslave us, or kill us. President Trump says it's absolute nonsense. It's another hoax, very similar to climate change, where they kept saying the end is nigh, that the planet has a fever. This will be the end of planet Earth as we know it, unless the government, the state, the Democrats get involved and we create a new globalist order. Well, instead of climate change, they're now using AI as the excuse to now give the government and the state unparalleled power, unparalleled control, and a call for a global one-world government. Listen now to President Trump. He made a surprise call to the All-In Summit. This is where NVIDIA CEO Jensen Huang was on stage. He's a big opponent of slowing down and all of this fear-mongering. He also says it's a huge hoax. And this is now what Trump says about these growing calls to completely control, regulate, and even slow down AI development. Roll cut to Mike.
1: The robots will not be taken over. The AI will not be taken over the rest of the world. The whole thing is a hoax. With that, we have to be a little bit careful. We have to, we have to do things and we have to do it prudently. But that doesn't mean we're going to stop an industry because, you know, as we work for the next 10 years about having this fight.
0: So the audio isn't the best because he was on speakerphone, but what President Trump said is, look, he goes, I know a lot about AI. I also have a lot of common sense about AI. The robots will not be taking over. The AI will not be taking over the rest of the world. The whole thing is a hoax. Now, he does go on to say, we do have to be a little bit careful. Meaning, and both he and J.D. Vance have said this, you need what they call a light touch. Not a heavy touch, a light touch. Some regulation, some guardrails, of course. You always want to prevent a potential catastrophic risk. So, yes, there needs to be some regulation. But this is fear-mongering on steroids. And they go, they're doing it for one reason and one reason only. The Democrats and AI tech leaders want to form an alliance. They want to partner together to help the Democrats win in November and then to create a new one world government using AI as its fundamental engine. And I want everybody to just stand back for 1 second. If we slow down AI, as now many are calling for, and if we put the brakes, what do you think happens to China? We are in an AI arms race with China. They are our only competitor. They are the only ones who can catch us. If we slow down, as the Democrats are urging, guess what? China will catch us. China will then pass us. And then it is over.
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6: The Tuesday morning commute now officially underway across the Boston area. There's a chill in the air. You might want to warm the vehicles up just a bit for getting out onto the highways. Starting south of town, as we always do, Expressway North, stop and go, Adams Street to Southampton Street. HOV lane busy once you approach the exit. 19 minutes of the Boston. Lower 93 North backing up Route 37 in Braintree trying to get to the expressway. Lower 93 South has reduced speeds passing Route 24 in Randolph. 128 Northbound is an accident at Trapillo Road, Waltham. 24 North is sluggish, Route 27 in Brockton, up past Harrison Boulevard, Avon. 95 Northbound slows Route 123 in Attleboro to 152 in North Attleboro. Then from the Dedham's River passing Canton, the ramps at 128 and 93. North of town, 93 southbound, slowing Route 213 Bethune to an accident at Route 110 that's slowed from River Road at Andover to Askham Road, Sullivan Square, Charlestown to the Lever Connector. At 93 northbound, you're tied up in Route 125 in Wilmington to a crash involving three vehicles before Daskam Road at Andover. One of the vehicles has rolled over. The two right lanes are blocked. 128 northbound, a reminder, the off-ramp to Route 2A eastbound in Lexington closed for the long-term bridge replacement project. 3 south, reduced speeds, 495 in Chelmsford, the Trouble Cove Road, Bill Ricca. He's slowing at the ramps to 128 in Burlington, and Route 1 south has the light cycle delay at the Jug Handle in Peabody. Coming into downtown with the Tobin Bridge backing up toward the Chelsea Curve, Zakim Bridge a bit busy into the O'Neill Tunnel. The Lever Down Ramp is filling at the Tobin Merge, Airport Tunnels, River Roads, they're off to a good start. Route 1A southbound brake lights begin, Bell Circle Revere heading down to the airport. Traveling Metro West, the Mass Pike, 128 to Logan Airport, just a 15-minute trip. 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Red Pilled America will tell you the whole story, diving into the truth the media is hiding from you. 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
5: Now, the Long Home Weather Channel forecast.
7: Low humidity, some nice weather with 40s and 50s tonight. That northwest wind has really cleaned things out here weather-wise all across the New England after the weekend downpours. Now we've got dry weather, lower than average humidity in 40s and 50s, 51 coastside and 40s in the suburbs for tonight. Mostly sunny Tuesday, another gorgeous day, cool for tomorrow, and a high of 67 degrees. Numbers could almost 10 degrees cooler than average. Low 50s again tomorrow night. Upper 70s Wednesday, mid 70s Thursday, and then our next front rolls in for Thursday night and Friday with a sprinkle or two, and a high Friday of 75 degrees. Saturday, another cool down with highs only in the 60s. I'm meteorologist Scott Lauriemore at the Weather Channel and the voice of Boston, AM 680 WRKO.
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0: WRKO, Jeff Cooner, Boston's Bulldozer. Okay, the AI apocalypse, as people are now calling it. It's a coordinated campaign. If you look at social media, China now is the engine that is driving so much opposition now here in this country to artificial intelligence, to these data centers, going on about how it's using way too much electricity, it's polluting the water or the quality of the water supply, it's leading to noise problems, it's an aesthetic abomination. So we know that China is doing everything they can. It's a concerted campaign to undermine support for AI and these data centers that are needed to power AI. But now the Democrats are working actively with AI tech leaders in order now to ratchet up the doom-mongering, the fear, the panic, the hysteria. And so what you're starting to hear, not just from so-called whistleblowers, but even from the CEOs, say, of Anthropic. Really, there are a couple of big companies. Elon is a key one with SpaceX. Google is another one. But the two leaders are Anthropic and OpenAI. And the CEO of Anthropic is an individual by the name of Dario Amodi. He is, by the way, a partisan Democrat. And Sam Altman of OpenAI, another one with close ties to the Democratic Party. They both now have written essays and blogs. It's just amazing how they're both, all of them are saying the same thing right after Obama's speech, that AI poses a potential existential threat, not just to the United States, but to the world. That we need to slow down the development of AI considerably. If not, the machines are going to outpace humans and we're not going to be able to control them. And that the humans then are going to be at the mercy of the machines. Because according to what the Anthropic and OpenAI are saying about their newer models, that these new AI robots or computer systems are able to teach themselves, train themselves, and even evolve. And some of them, they claim, are now breaking free of their instructions and orders that they were given and are starting to hack into systems on their own. So basically, they're saying we're starting to create a Frankenstein's monster. And furthermore, And this is the ultimate fear. I mean, there's several fears, but the ultimate one is that China and the United States are in a race. It's an AI arms race. Whoever wins the AI arms race, as Trump says, wins. Meaning for the economy, for national security, for military power on the battlefield, for healthcare, science, development of drugs or life-saving drugs. You can go on and on. Whoever wins AI wins. We are now about 6 months ahead of communist China. Okay, that's a rough estimate, but that's generally what people are saying. We are about 6 months ahead. Well, think about it. You think communist China and Xi Jinping is going to slow down? No. Why would they slow down? If anything, they want us to slow down. A slowdown is exactly what China wants. Now, what both sides are developing, both the Chinese and, of course, here in the United States, are killer robots and drones, highly sophisticated drones powered by artificial intelligence. Now, the fear, and this is what Altman is saying, and this guy Modi from Anthropic and others, is that these killer robots who are 8-9 feet tall, can run much faster than human beings, potentially have much greater strength than human beings, that these killer robots, if they can break their programming or escape the control of, their masters, humans, could actually start killing humans, that the killer robots could turn on humans, or that AI drones, like, again, like a sci-fi, you know, novel, a dystopian future, AI drones turn on humans and just start massacring people on the streets. This is one of the nightmare scenarios. Now, both, all of them, all of the big four tech leaders, okay, the CEO of Google's DeepMind, Elon Musk, Modi, and Altman, all four have said, if we don't slow down, these are their words, so something is happening. If we don't slow down, AI may end up controlling us. And if AI controls us, they believe it could be a greater existential threat than even nuclear weapons. So this is fear-mongering now from, you know, a scale of 0 to 10, 10 being, you know, the highest form of fear-mongering. It's now 11. President Trump and others are saying this is being this is deliberately whipping up anxiety and fear, like they did with COVID, like they did with climate change, in order to stampede people into voting for the Democratic Party, giving the government and the state and the politicians, the political class, the globalists, maximum control over this very powerful and really dynamic, innovative technology. That, as Trump said, there will be no killer robots that start running down human beings. The world is not going to come to an end. This is not going to be the extinction of the human race. But that this is an AI race America must win. Okay, my friends, let me tell you about American Building Group and its wonderful CEO, Darren Lovely. 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

0: 6:31 on the great WRKO. Jeff Cooner, Boston's Bulldozer. 617-266-6868 is the number. Okay, I want you to listen now to President Trump. This was a few days ago in when he was in Ireland at the Irish Open, in fact. And that's when the letters began to come out. That's when the blog posts. That's when all the statements from OpenAI, Sam Altman, Dario Amodi from Anthropic. That's when you saw the Democrats now ramp up their campaign, fear-mongering about these data centers and about the dangers of AI. Listen now to President Trump, asked by a reporter, saying, you know, all of these big AI tech giants are saying they need to be more regulated. They want the federal government to intervene. They want the entire industry to slow down. Why aren't you listening or following what AI industry leaders are saying? Listen to Trump's response. Roll cut 5, Mike.
1: President Trump, we've seen a lot of concerning reports about AI. Should the AI industry slow down or be more regulated?
2: Well, I say this, look, we're leading China in AI. We're the most sophisticated country in the world. And frankly, I want to keep it that way, because whoever wins AI wins. And we can put guardrails, we can do this and that, but I think you have a lot of negative forces that are bringing it up that shouldn't be bringing it up, and they're bringing up things that won't happen. But whoever wins with AI wins, you know, it's an expression that I came up with, and it's true.
0: He's right. Whoever wins AI wins. And look, just to stand back, this is extremely important. We now face a threat from communist China, as grave as any threat that we ever faced from the Soviet Union or from Nazi Germany. They are, all you got to do is look at the Democratic Party. China for them is the socialist communist motherland, the way the Soviet Union used to be. Bernie Sanders is a huge supporter of communist China. As is Mamdani, as is Elizabeth Warren, as was Joe Biden. In fact, he was bought and paid for by the communist Chinese. I could give you major prominent Democrat after prominent. The entire party is essentially bought and paid for by communist China. Now, Bernie Sanders is sponsoring a bill that would ban, listen to this now, AI superintelligence. Not just artificial intelligence, right? But he wants to ban super intelligence. In other words, the next stage of artificial intelligence. Now, think about what that means. If we ban super intelligence, that leaves the field. It cedes the field completely to communist China. Because communist China is not slowing down. Their AI firms have been told, go faster. It's an arms race, and we have to win it. Don't slow down, pick up the pace. Now, if China wins, let me tell you exactly what's going to happen. If they have dominance in artificial intelligence, and if they then achieve super intelligence, which Bernie and the Democrats want to ban, this would be like, you know, unilateral disarmament during the Cold War. They would have certain nuclear weapons, the best, the most sophisticated, and we've surrendered and tied both our hands behind our back. China would, by using artificial intelligence, would be able, forget surveilling their own population. They would have total control over surveilling and spying on their own people. But they could then spy and surveil us here at will. And there is nothing we could do to stop them. They could unleash cyber attack after cyber attack, basically at will. And we would not have the ability to counter them, because they're ahead of us now and they dominate AI and they have super intelligence. They could shut down our electric grid, no problem. They could shut down our internet, our technological grid, no problem. They could hack in and steal all of our military secrets, no problem. When it comes to the military dominance, as I said, they could have drones using AI that could attack the American homeland at will. And if you think this is far-fetched, this story broke last week. I want you to listen to this. China now, primarily by stealing so much of our technology, it's through theft and espionage, but they've now attained satellite technology that matches our own. And so you remember that attack that the Iranians launched, a missile strike that killed three American service members in Jordan. Well, guess what? It's now come out, been officially confirmed. China provided the satellite imagery, the satellite photos, down to every single detail of that airbase, and handed it over to Iran and said, you want to hit them? You want to kill Americans? This is exactly where on the base they're located. This is where you target, press fire, and you're going to kill, you know, countless Americans and wound many more. So they're already using sophisticated AI to get their satellite technology almost on a level of ours, and then helping our enemies to target and kill American service members, in this case, Iran. If they get AI dominance in the military, we're going to be in big trouble. We are going to be at the mercy of the communist Chinese. They want to be the dominant global power. They want to be the leader in military technology, cybersecurity technology, satellite technology, drone technology, and obviously in the economy, supply chains, access to strategic resources. This AI will give them on a silver platter, because you're talking now about artificial intelligence, super intelligence that exponentially keeps getting more advanced, more capable, and it just keeps growing and growing and growing. So once they grab a lead, you begin to pull away, you won't be able to catch them. And then they can use the levers of power to prevent anyone else from catching them. That's why, as Trump rightly said, when it comes to AI, artificial intelligence, whoever wins AI wins. And so my question to you, should we demand AI leaders slow down? They're asking to be slow down. Should we acquiesce in their demands and start regulating the industry more as they want and force our AI firms to, they want at least a year or two pause so they can catch up, they say, with the technology? I'm telling you, if we pause for a year or two, China will catch us. I guarantee it. Now, I want to throw one other thing out there. And I'm not the only one saying this. This is not an original point, but I think it's a very important point. You know, why does Anthropic and OpenAI, these two big AI, you know, behemoths, why do they need the federal government to slow down? Why do they need regulations to slow down? If you think you're going too fast and the technology is out.

0: southbound is now crowded. Route 1 in Linfield to Route 38 in Wilburn. Routes 4 and 225 in Lexington. The disabled box truck at the end of the on-ramp from Route 2A. 3 south reduced speeds, Route 110 in Chelmsford, the Trouble Cove Road in Billerica. Slow again at the ramps to 120 in Burlington. Route 1 southbound backs up the Jug Handle Lights in Peabody. And before Main Street Saugus getting down to Route 99. South of town, Expressway North, that's bumper to bumper. Fernsbrook Parkway to Southampton Street. The HOV lane's busy once you pass the gas tank. 27 minutes into the city. Route 3 northbound now dealing with delays. Derby Street to Hingham heading up to the Braintree split. Lower 93 north backs up 37 Braintree to the expressway. Lower 93 south reduced speeds. Route 20 Randolph to Ponkapunk and Milton. 128 northbound is tied up from 95 in Canton to Route 109 in Dedham. Then from Route 20 in Waltham to the scene of an earlier crash, it was at Trapello Road. 24 north sluggish, Route 123 in Brockton to Route 139 in Stoughton. 95 north slows 123 in Attleboro to Route 140 Foxborough. Then from the Pont Street north to the ramps to 128 and 93 in Canton. Downtown, Tobin Bridge inbound. You're backed up toward the Chelsea curves, the Zakin Bridge right now. There's lots of company with you getting into the O'Neill Tunnel. The Lever down ramp is filling in from top to bottom. The airport tunnel starting to get busy from Logan. Route 1A southbound brake lights begin. Bell Circle Revere heading down to the airport. Traveling Metro West, Pike eastbound congested. Route 9 in Framingham, the Western State Police Barracks. And after 128, the supermarket overpass. 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
1: Now, the Long Home Weather Channel forecast.
2: Humidity, some nice weather with 40s and 50s tonight. That northwest wind has really cleaned things out here weather-wise all across the New England after the weekend downpours. Now we've got dry weather, lower than average humidity in 40s and 50s, 51 coastside and 40s in the suburbs for tonight. Mostly sunny Tuesday, another gorgeous day, cool for tomorrow, and a high of 67 degrees. Numbers could almost 10 degrees cooler than average. Low 50s again tomorrow night. Upper 70s Wednesday, mid 70s Thursday, and then our next front rolls in for Thursday night and Friday with a sprinkle or two, and a high Friday of 75 degrees. Saturday, another cool down with highs only in the 60s. I'm meteorologist Scott Lauriemore at the Weather Channel and the voice of Boston, AM 680 WRKO.
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0: on the great WRKO, Jeff Cooner, Boston's Bulldozer. 617-266-6868 is the number. Okay, huge uproar now regarding artificial intelligence. It is now going to become one of the key centerpieces of the midterm elections. Obama has now said to the Democratic Party, this is the ground to fight on for the next 6 weeks. They believe that the Democrats can fearmonger the issue to a huge victory in November. And so my question to you, very simple. Do you believe that AI poses an existential threat to humanity, that it can even lead to our extinction, as some of these whistleblowers are now claiming? Do you fear a world in which drones or robots or AI technology will eventually outpace our ability to control it, and that they will ultimately enslave or murder or control us? That is obviously the big fear. Or is President Trump correct? Is this a fear campaign, a doom-mongering campaign funded by China in alliance with the Democratic Party to push a massive hoax, almost identical to the climate change hoax? We are leading the AI race. China wants us to lose. The Democrats are in bed with China. They want us to lose. Is Trump right when he says, who wins AI wins the future? 617-266-6868. Anthony in Michigan. You're going to kick us off, Anthony. Thanks for holding and welcome.
1: Dr. Cooner, the only thing we have to fear is smelly old socialists like Bernie Sanders. Who probably has bad breath to boot.
0: Well, you know, he wants to control AI completely and ban superintelligence.
1: Jeff, no. This goes back to Biden. They had basically cut a deal. They only wanted three players. This scheme only wants two. Yes, it's really interesting. You found the All In Summit. Do you know they have a podcast, the All In podcast, about once a week? Those I've been listening to them. They're freaking hilarious, and they're brilliant. And they laid out this all out. This whistleblower worked for an NGO for a while, went to Anthropic for a few months, and now is a whistleblower. Who's he coordinated with behind the scenes, Jeff? This is a setup. Look, those guys are behind. Who's the leader in AGI right now?
0: AGI?
1: Leader.
0: I'm sorry. Can you say that again, Anthony?
1: Who's the leader in AGI? Take a guess. In my humble opinion, because of two products they're working on, one had a huge unveil. It's Tesla. They have physical AI products. You can go out buy one tomorrow, Jeff, and the car drives itself. And now they unveiled the Cybercab. Rumor is out in their Fremont plant, they're building their first generation or their third generation robots that they're going to use internally. They may have as many as 15,000 of them built by December. Jeff, it's physical AI that will really work. And that's probably the rub that they're worried about with the Chinese. And Trump is spot on. You know, I'm not a fan of Moderna. Did you see the stock go crazy about 3 weeks ago?
0: Yes.
1: Why? Because they came up with an mRNA that could, I believe, cure pancreatic cancer. Now, you and I aren't going to do the mRNA, dude. We're not in that crowd. But, you know, I heard a story a while back. They fed into AI. We don't have antibiotics that can cure that use. Our antibiotics are starting to become useless. Why don't we take all the venoms and poisons from bugs and snakes? They put in like 5,500 different toxins, and they whittled it down two or three times, and they came up with like eight that they're going to do serious research on for a new antibiotic. This is the kind of stuff that's going to be mind-blowing and generational changing. And Newt Gingrich called it many years ago. It's these tipping point technologies that are going to springboard us to an incredible GDP. And Elon's talked about this. He was a guest on that All In Summit, and he was remote. And he basically said what it needs to occur is these AI players need to check each other's software and have like a self-policing industry, not giving this to Congress. Jeff, they'll foobar it, you know?
0: Oh, there's no question. No, no, look, there's no question. And look, Anthony, I think you touched on it. You really put your finger on it, you know, in one of your first points where you said, no, it used to be three, now it's two. It's Anthropic and OpenAI. And they want to have essentially a duopoly. And how do you get a duopoly? You get Congress involved. It's called industry capture, right? That's what they call it, regulatory industry capture. So what you do is you get Congress to get involved, and then you make it almost impossible for anyone else to be able to compete against these massive, massive AI tech giants. So all the regulations protect them. Product liability, they can never be sued. They have guaranteed market share. It's market share. It's a racket. Market share protection. Everything goes through them and the government. The politicians get their cut. The regulations will protect them. These, you know, this like Anthropic and open AI. That's what this is. And they want to spread it now all over North America, all over Europe, all over the world. In fact, Modi came out and openly said, he literally openly said, what do we want? We want a one world government. We want to combine the power of one world government with this new AI technology. Well, because they want this billionaire elite globalist class to control this new world order. And obviously, they want China to get a big slice of the pie because they look at China and they see that as the future. 1.5 billion people, we're only 340 million people. They believe they're going to be the new Roman Empire. It's only inevitable. And so I look at all of this and I say, que bono, who benefits? Well, if we're going to ban super intelligence, as Bernie and the Democrats want, that gives China a decisive edge. If we slow down over the next year or two, that gives China a decisive edge. As Trump said, we can knock them out now in 2 years. We're already ahead by at least 6 months. If we continue developing at the pace that we're developing, we're going to so outstrip China that by 2027, 2028, they won't be able to catch up. So why would we at this on the threshold, on the cusp of winning the AI race, why would we just unilaterally surrender or, you know, capitulate? And look, the key point is that Barack Obama is the architect and the mastermind of all of this. He's the mastermind behind the Democrats' talking points. He's the mastermind between being the go-between. He's reaching out with Anthropic CEO Modi and with Sam Altman. Okay, so everything is going through the dear leader. Everything. So they're look, they want to use AI for their power, their control, their benefit. They don't want to see AI used for our benefit. They want to hijack AI for themselves. To me, there's no question. And that's why Trump is saying, what is wrong with you? Just let the market do its work. Let competition, let technological innovation, let the American entrepreneurial spirit, we will handle all of this. And all of these other claims about killer robots running wild and killing human beings and artificial intelligence turning on human beings and turning us into slaves. People have been watching too many Hollywood movies. And, you know, by the way, weren't they predicting, this was just a couple years ago, tens and tens of millions of job losses. You remember that? Nobody was going to be able to find a job. Well, now Obama is giving speeches saying that we have to push everybody to a 3-day work week, have everybody fear AI. So use that to push everybody on a 3-day work week. And you guessed it, universal basic income. Basically, no job for you. We're going to put everybody on a welfare check. And Trump is saying, no, yes, you'll lose some jobs with AI, but you'll also create as many jobs as you lose. And in the end, we get this incredible technology, as you rightly said, Anthony, that can push drug development, cancer research, science, advancements in science and technology that could really benefit everyday Americans. And militarily, national security will give us the decisive edge that will make sure that China will never dominate the world. No, they are fifth columnists, and they see that we're about to win the AI race. So what are they doing? Now they're trying to sabotage us. And just in time for the midterms, notice everybody now, the media, the Democrats, these AI leaders, all of them now singing from the same choir book. All of them now, the apocalypse, Armageddon, the end is nigh. We're going to be dead, all of us dead by the end of the decade. 3.5 years. Even under climate change, they didn't do that. Remember, they said, oh, 20 years from now, 10 years from now, 5 years from now. No, no, now it's, we got 3 years. That's it. We're all dead. We're all dead. Here, I'll play you. This is it Sam Altman? Who's the guy that came out? No, this is Modi. Okay, listen to this. This is Anthropic CEO Dario Amodi on This is CNN. We're 6 to 12 months away. 6 to 12 months. No, you're going to have AI swarms like these models that are just going to be on their own, taking over the entire internet. And then by taking over the entire internet, they're going to take over the government, the economy, the world. Listen to this. Roll cut 10, Mike.
2: Give it only 6 or 12 months. Let's just say we had a smarter agent swarm, an agent swarm made up of smarter AI models that was given just a somewhat broader task. Like, I don't know, just to imagine something like, you know, you're trying to install software in a bunch of different companies, right? You're trying to, you know, do go to market. You're trying to produce a product and do go-to-market sales for it, and the models have been arranged to do that. And they decide that the way to do that is every company they're selling to, you know, they decide it's helpful to them to hack into their system. That could be every company in the world. And so, you know, the nightmare scenario for 6 to 12 months would be that you have, you know, a swarm of these agents that forms some kind of botnet collective and, you know, could take down large segments of the internet. And then as the capability increases, it gets worse from there. And then, you know, perhaps you get into some of the more extreme scenarios.
0: I mean, it's, you know, a botnet collective. It's like out of the Matrix. I swear, I'm like, you've been watching too many movies, dude. You know, a botnet collective, and they'll take over the entire internet. And then they'll take over the entire world. And then they'll start going into satellites. No, no. Next, they'll go into nuclear weapons. And they'll just start activating the nuclear weapons on their own. And we're like, no, no, no. Stop, stop. Press the button. Stop, stop. No, no. Now we got nukes flying everywhere because the computers have run wild. And all of this, he says, because we need regulation. Please. We need the government to step in and regulate us. Well, regulate yourself. If this software is so dangerous as you say, if these AI models that you guys are creating are so, you know, you can't control them, they're running away from you, they're getting out of your control, then don't create them. No, he wants to impose regulations across the entire industry so that it cements Anthropic's dominant position and freezes everyone else out. That's what this is all about. And so now it's doom and gloom. And look, it's so transparent. It's like the panic porn that we saw under COVID or the panic porn under climate change. Now it's the AI apocalypse. Honestly, some of it, they're so over the top, I'm laughing at them. I mean, this is so ridiculous. Anthony, final word to you. Am I wrong?
1: Wrong, Jeff. And here's the real kicker on this. There's a couple of things. First, in the Tesla community, it's called FUD, fear, uncertainty, and doubt, and they're trying to spread it. But more importantly, where are all these people, where are they getting their AI compute right now? Tesla's build-outs are so huge that through SpaceX, where XAI got put over, they're buying compute time from him, and they're building a, what they call a terafab, 100 million square feet, Jeff, to build their own chips. Anthropic and all these other toads are scared bleepless that Tesla's the dominant player, in my humble opinion, and they can't compete. They're spending billions per month to buy compute time from him because he built out two huge facilities, one in Texas and two in Tennessee.
0: You know, Anthony, as usual, when it comes to cars, technology, you are so spot on. Honestly, it's not even funny. No, look, OpenAI, Sam Altman, and Anthropic, Dario Amodi, those are the two key players. There's another one with Google DeepMind, but I'll just try to keep it simple. They fear Elon, and they fear competitors like Elon. And that's why now they wanna rig it. And that's why, you know, J.D. Vance said, no, this is a Trojan horse. You guys just want the government to come in and essentially create an oligopoly that protects the few. And he goes, if you think we're going to do that in the Trump administration, you got another thing coming. Anthony, as always, thank you very much for that call. Really good call. Now, look, I want to be clear. Please, I don't want to be misunderstood. There clearly are risks with AI. There's no question. Okay, this is a very new technology. We don't quite fully understand it. There are risks. There's no question there are risks. It has led to some job losses, no question. I told you the communications field, my sister-in-law works in it. You know, former communications director has been decimated. I know people have been thrown out of work. I get it. Some of these data centers, the water quality, the noise, the aesthetics, I can see why people in certain towns or locations or communities wouldn't want one. Okay, so, and you know, you always have to be careful when you're dealing with artificial intelligence, super intelligence. You never want them. It's this whole, they can develop their own consciousness, that they can teach themselves, that they could evolve on their own. So, of course, you want to have proper safeguards and you want to have proper guardrails. But you don't want to put so much, and this is what they're talking about, that you crush and stifle the innovation. In other words, so you're so worried about the bad potentially in it that you destroy all the good that can come from it. And the ultimate point is you don't want to be so fearful of the bad that you basically tie your own hands and you cede the race to China. Because I'm telling you, they have no qualms whatsoever. The communist Chinese are not telling, look, in communist China, they're not saying slow down. You know, they're not having this discussion. They're saying it's all out. We have to catch the Americans at all costs. And by the way, their espionage efforts have now really ratcheted up. They want our AI technology, and if they can steal it, they will. To put it bluntly, listen now to Ted Cruz. He gave an interview for Politico, and he says, look, we're about 6 months ahead, which is true. But he goes, I want to ask you, we're developing killer robots. The Chinese are developing killer robots. Who do you want to have the better killer robots, us or them? In other words, the cat's out of the bag. Killer robots are being invented. So the question is, which side do you want to have the best, most advanced killer robots? Roll cut 12, Mike.
3: There's a bipartisan cohort of voices right now, Republicans and Democrats, saying, whoa, we need to pause. We need to really slow this thing down.
4: Here's the problem. We can't. That is an impossible endeavor, because you know who's not pausing? China. They are not going to stop. If you look at where the U.S.
3: So if AI is going to kill us, it should be U.S. AI, not Chinese AI?
4: Listen, I've actually joked that if, and this is somewhat tongue-in-cheek, but it's not entirely, if they're going to be killer robots, I'd rather they be American killer robots and not Chinese killer robots. And what I mean by that is the Chinese are putting no guardrails. They're going full speed ahead. Most tech leaders estimate the United States is about 6 months ahead. We're not a year ahead. We're about 6 months ahead. We could have government step in and just shut down the AI industry in America, and you know what would happen? China would catch up in 6 months and soar ahead, and we wouldn't have the tools to defend ourselves.
0: Bingo. We couldn't catch them. Now, the reason why I'm playing Ted Cruz, he is the chair of the committee that oversees AI. So, in other words, he's immersed in this material. So when he says, look, we're not a year ahead, we're 6 months ahead. Now, 6 months in AI is a lot. Believe me, it's a lot. I mean, the advances are incredible. They make advances every day. But he says, look, if the Democrats pull this thing off and they basically shut it down or really slow it down, well, who do you think benefits? Their corporate master, their geopolitical masters. They're owned lock, stock, and barrel by communist China. The one thing the communist Chinese want desperately is for us to slow down. And that's exactly what the Democrats are now advocating for. Dan in New Hampshire, thanks for holding, Dan, and welcome.
5: Thanks for taking the call, Jeff.
0: Hi, Dan.
5: As I'm listening to you, I got a lot of things rolling in my mind, but the most important thing is you've laid it out that somebody's going to win. And, of course, it's going to be us or them or someone else. But I'm not as fearful of the technology as I am fearful of the people who are in control of it. And the way I see this, we've got a great division in this.
0: Dan, I don't want you to rush your point. It is a brilliant point. Please hang on. I'm going to come right back to you, I promise. Dan says he doesn't fear the technology as much as the people who control the technology. I could not agree more.
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9: Traveling into downtown, the Tobin Bridge inbound now backed up to Route 16 in Chelsea. The Zakin Bridge slow into the O'Neill Tunnel. Levitt Down Ramp filled in, 93 to Storrow Drive, airport tunnels. You are backed up to Logan Metro West, Pike eastbound congested, Route 9 at Framingham, the Western State Police Barracks, and after 128 toward the supermarket overpass. North of the city, 93 South slowing, Route 213 Methuen to Route 110, River Road and over to Askham Road, Commerce Way, Woburn to Montfair, Lavestone, Spot Pond, Medford to the Leverett Connector. 93 northbound, good news to report. He's still seeing delays, Route 125 in Wilmington, up to the scene of an earlier three-vehicle crash that involved a tractor trailer. One of the vehicles rolled over before Dascombe Road in Andover. 128 southbound, crowded Route 1 in Linfield, down to 38 in Wilmington, Route 3 Burlington, down to Route 2 in Lexington. Stable box truck at the end of the on-ramp from Route 2A has been moved away. 128 northbound with delays, North Ave Wakefield, up to Main Street, Linfield, because of solar glare. Route 3 southbound, reduced speeds, Route 40 in Chelmsford, the Drum Hill because of solar glare, and delays continue. 495 down to Trouble Cove Road, Billerica, slow again at the ramps to 120 in Burlington. Route 1 south backing up 95 and Peavey, the Jug Handle Lights, Linfels Parkway, Saugus to Route 99. South of town, Expressway northbound, that's packed in from the split to Southampton Street, HOV lane backed up near the gas tank, 33 minutes into Boston. Route 3 northbound delays begin Derby Street, Hingham, heading up to the Expressway, lower 93 south, reduced speeds, Route 20 Randolph to Ponca Park and Milton, 138 in Canton over to 95. 128 northbound side up from 95 in Canton, Route 109 in Dedham. 24 north is sluggish from Route 140 in Taunton to 44 in Raynham, Route 123 in Brockton, up past Route 139 in Stoughton. 95 north slows Route 123 in Attleboro, disabled track the trailer in the right lane at 295. It remains slow up to Route 140 in Foxborough, then Route 1 Sharon to the ramps to 128 and 93 in Canton. 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
10: Now, the Long Home Weather Channel forecast.
11: Low humidity, some nice weather with 40s and 50s tonight. That northwest wind has really cleaned things out here weather-wise all across southern New England after the weekend downpours. Now we've got dry weather, lower than average humidity in 40s and 50s, 51 coastside and 40s in the suburbs for tonight. Mostly sunny Tuesday, another gorgeous day, cool for tomorrow, and a high of 67 degrees. Numbers could almost 10 degrees cooler than average. Low 50s again tomorrow night. Upper 70s Wednesday, mid 70s Thursday, and then our next front rolls in for Thursday night and Friday with a sprinkle or two, and a high Friday of 75 degrees. Saturday, another cool down with highs only in the 60s. I'm meteorologist Scott Laurie Moore at the Weather Channel and the Voice of Boston, AM 680 WRKO.
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0: 19 on the great WRKO, Jeff Cooner, Boston's Bulldozer, 617-266-6868 is the number. Okay, let's go right back to Dan in New Hampshire. Dan, I think you so put your finger on it. The technology, you say, doesn't scare you nowhere near as much as the people who are trying to control it. Please, Dan, pick up where you left off.
1: Jeff, the thing is we're at a threshold of power. And, of course, people crave power. And how do they get to this power? It looks like it's technology. Now, the difference between us and China is that China is one. They're controlled. There's ultimate control through their nation, and they're unified in that way. But what I see in this country is a divided country. And unfortunately, they make it so difficult of what side is actually going to preserve our quality of life, our freedoms, our individuality, and our relevancy. And the people have to be wise. They have to look at the situation and say, who is going to impact my life the least? Am I going to be able to still have a quality life? Am I going to be in control? Or is somebody else going to be the puppeteer over me and basically make me dance the way that they want me to dance? And I don't trust certain portions of this government, not Trump or the current government that's in place. That's the one I happen to believe in. I feel that he has our best interests of mankind in the United States. But I think that there are other interests in this country that would love to seize power, have a one global economy, have us basically at their beck and call, in their grasp, in their control. And that's what I fear. I fear that our Americans are going to have to make a decision amongst the people who are in power currently and trying to get in power. And I do believe in the current administration. I do believe in Trump. I do believe that he has our best interest in the long term. But I don't believe that the far left, liberal Democrats, I think that they're more fragile. They're more open to socialism. They're more open to communism. And that scares me when you combat, when you unify that with super intelligence and knowledge, because that will give them the advantage over us, and we will never know a day of freedom again if something like that happens where they can control us, dictate to us, or do we have a government that's in favor of people, who is in favor of our Constitution and the way of life that we've always known for hundreds of years.
0: Well, so, you know, Dan, you nailed it. I think you absolutely nailed it. And I guess what I want to ask everyone is, do you trust Obama with this technology? Because he's really the guy pulling the strings. It was essentially Biden was his third term. And now he's basically telling Hakeem Jeffries, now you're going to do my bidding once we make you Speaker of the House, should we win this election. So he's already barking out instructions. So do you trust the dear leader with massive AI power? Do you trust Bernie Sanders, Bolshevik Bernie, with massive AI power? And in the end, look, I'll tell you right now, one of the greatest mistakes of the entire Cold War was under the Roosevelt administration and then under Truman, but especially under Roosevelt, the Soviet Union had spies that infiltrated the top echelons of the FDR administration, and they got their hands on our nuclear secrets. And so even though we had a monopoly on the nuclear bomb, the atomic bomb, for several years, the Rosenbergs and others were able to steal it and then hand that technology over to Russia. and Russia was able to acquire nuclear weapons. And that led to a nuclear arms race throughout the entire Cold War, which then, by the way, spread to China. Other countries got the nuke. They got the bomb. It was one of the biggest mistakes ever. Well, we've got, again, communist agents, fifth columnists, communist fellow travelers, sympathizers, whatever you want to name them, in the Democratic Party at the upper echelons of power. Again, they want to give China all the technology that we have. In fact, they're openly saying we want to cooperate with China. Like, we have to share with China so we can have common rules and common standards for the entire world. And I'm like, are you people on drugs? You want to give China the most sensitive technology, the most powerful, innovative technology in the history of humanity, with what that regime is capable of, what it's already done? So I'm with you all the way. I don't trust the Democrats with this. I don't trust Obama with this. I don't trust Bernie with this. And I certainly don't trust the globalists with this. So they're openly talking about either giving it to the United Nations or having governments come together, including China, for, as Obama said, quote unquote, for global governance. In fact, he told everybody, AI can be the final engine to create a one world government. So they believe that they possess the potential power and technology to usher in their new world order. And Trump is saying, no, keep it out of their hands. It belongs to the American people. It belongs to the private sector. And let us win this AI race, because once we win, we win. It's over. America is number one, and China can never catch us. My friends, let me tell you about American Building Group and their incredible CEO, Darren Lovely. 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In fact, I've met him on multiple occasions. 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

0: on the great WRKO, Jeff Cooner, Boston's Bulldozer. 617-266-6868 is the number. Okay, AI leaders, in particular, Anthropic's CEO and OpenAI's CEO, Sam Altman, and Dario Amodi, as you pronounce his last name, are now saying it is time for artificial intelligence and its development to slow down. They say at least a year or two so that they can catch up with the technology, or else they say this could lead to the extinction of humanity, that AI now risks getting out of control, and if it does, there can be no going back for the human race. It is, to me, the ultimate in doom-mongering and hysteria and panic porn. But that's me. I want to hear from you. 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Mario's quality roofing, siding, and windows. The AI destruction of humankind. Okay, the AI apocalypse, as they're calling it. Is it a Democrat Party deep fake or a real concern? This now coordinated messaging that we're seeing everywhere, a psyop, as they call it, saying now that AI is threatening to destroy all of humanity. Is it a Democrat Party deep fake to get people to vote Democrat in the midterms and to frighten the living daylights out of them? Or is it a genuine, real concern? A, it's a Democrat Party deep fake. B, it's a genuine, real concern. You know where I stand. I'm an A on this all the way, but I want to hear from you. You can vote on our webpage, wrko.com/Cooner, wrko.com/Cooner, K-U-H-N as in national E-R. You can also vote via X, and boy, was I active on X last night. My handle, all one word, at the Cooner Report, at the Cooner Report, K-U-H-N as in national E-R. Aaron in Nevada. Thanks for holding, Aaron, and welcome.
1: Okay, Jeff. First of all, I want to say about the last time I called to give Trump constructive criticism about gas prices. Did I really tick off Cooner Country by making people think I was going to vote Democrat? I never said that. I'm not pulling a Tucker Carlson on everybody, I promise. I now live in a swing state. My vote matters more. I will vote red, I promise. All right, Jeff, I want to make my points. Then I have a proposition, a counterproposal to Bernie Sanders' bill. But of all the political issues, AI is where I'm completely on the fence, believe it or not. I am scared and frightened of the technology, just like everybody else. But I've also seen the pros and cons. Pro: Boise, Idaho, which is about 2.5-hour drive from here, has exploded in a good way. Their economy has never been better. Micron, Amazon, Meta, Facebook, they're all building data centers, which has created massive jobs. And guess what? On the weekends, they're coming to my casino to spend all their money. Rent skyrocketed in Boise, which was another reason why I had to leave. So I'm very happy for that the data centers are benefiting Idaho. However, the data centers are not welcome in other places like Arizona, where they do have water concerns. My issue was Arizona voted, no, you can't put a data center here. And they said, no, we're going to build one anyway. Where's democracy? I'm also a little shocked Trump is trusting these Silicon Valley AI geeks. Has he forgotten what happened to him in 2021 with Twitter censoring him, Facebook censoring him? All these Silicon Valley guys are Democrats. Trump, what are you doing trusting these guys? My biggest con is the algorithm deciding everything. Jeff, one of the reasons why I got out of homelessness is because I DoorDashed and Ubered my way out of homelessness. But I know people who've been fired or deplatformed by the gig economy. And when they appeal, they're appealing to a computer. And the computer's going to say no. I was in Las Vegas last month, and I saw with my own two eyes the self-driving taxis are real. And the taxi drivers and Uber drivers are panicking. The oldest casino in Las Vegas, the Golden Gate, fired all their dealers, all of them, and replaced them with robot blackjack tables and robot roulette. I am worried. However, Jeff, the last time you talked about AI, you had a brilliant idea. Brilliant. We should be telling the AI companies quid pro quo. If I was in legislature and I'd say to Bernie Sanders, hey, I got a better bill. How about an AI human bill of rights? Rule one, robots and AI can never physically harm a human. No access to weapons or nukes. Number two, data centers must have their own power grid. You mentioned this. And they have to come up with their own water. Three, HR means human resources. Nobody can get fired from an algorithm. Somebody loses their job, they have to appeal to a human, not a computer. Four, we the people should control our data. Our data should not be for sale. It's like, you know, there's a digital version of us, like in Tron. We should have control over that, like a do not call list. And five, for every job that is lost by AI, I would like these AI companies to name two or three jobs that will be created. What do you think?
0: Well, I love it. I agree with practically all of it. I think I agree with all of it. Aaron, I guess the only thing I would ask you is this, and I hear everything what you're saying. Believe me, your fears are my fears. Your concerns are my concerns. At this point, however, you know, the proverbial genie is out of the bottle. In other words, you know, if we could wind back the clock maybe 10 years ago, 5 years ago, you know, I would do things differently. But we are what, you know, we are where we are. It's 2026. It's a global competition now for AI. It's not just, I know it's us and China in the lead right now, but the Europeans are investing heavy in AI. Canada's investing heavy in AI. India's investing heavy in AI. Now the Gulf states, some of these big Arab sheikh, you know, Gulf sheikdoms, they're all into AI. What I'm saying is now the technology is there. The technology is spreading. Everybody wants it, and everybody wants to dominate it. So at this point, Aaron, do we have no choice but to win? In other words, you know, we can say pros, cons, things about it I don't like. Maybe there's going to be some bad consequences, job losses. I don't know. Look, it could be my job. I mean, you know, you talk about your job. A lot of talk show hosts have told me personally they think we're all going to be out of work in 5 years, maybe even 3 years. I don't think so, but the majority of them say yes. That these supercomputers now, this super intelligence can, you know, amass so much knowledge and they can imitate a voice and think like a human being and give monologues like human beings, that in the end, it's going to make us all obsolete. Why pay somebody, whatever, $300,000, $400,000, $500,000 when you've got the software, AI, right there to do it for you essentially for free? Because you've already bought the software. So what I'm saying is this may personally affect me. I don't know. We'll see. So, you know, I'm putting myself in here as well. It's there. I don't see how we put the genie back in the bottle. And, you know, I think my position now is I want us to win it. And then let's deal with it after we've won. Because I don't want China to win. If China wins, see, the problem with this technology is once you get a strategic advantage, it's almost impossible to catch up. You get to a certain point where the technology is so advanced and so capable and so impressive that you fall behind and it exponentially, it's like, you know, 2, 4, 8, 16, 32, 64, 128. In other words, it exponentially just keeps growing and growing and growing. So, you know, as Trump said, if we pull decisively ahead, the Chinese cannot catch us unless they steal it. And then we can achieve dominance on the technological front, on the medicine front, on the science front, on the economy front, on the military front, on the national security satellite front, on the drone front, on so many key fronts that will have effectively neutered communist China. I'm looking at it from that point of view. Am I wrong, Aaron?
1: The thing is, I refuse to believe it's too late to put guardrails. I refuse to believe that it's too late.
0: Aaron, hang on. I want to come back to Aaron, take more of your calls. We're up against the break. No, we do need guardrails. That I agree with you. But essentially now, this is a race to the finish, and we need to finish first.
2: 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The 2026 Nissan Rogue. 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Nissan Rogue.

0: 95 in Canada, Route 109 in Dedham. And then again, as you approach Triple Road, Waltham. 24 north is sluggish, Route 140 in Taunton, 44 in Raynham, Route 27 in Brockton, up past Route 139 in Stoughton. 95 north slow is 123 in Attleboro, the scene of an early disabled tractor trailer, 295. It remains slow up the Route 140 in Foxborough, Route 1 Sharon to the ramps to 120 and 93 in Canton. 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On the next Our American Stories podcast, it's National Constitution Week, and you'll hear from late Justice Salicia on what makes the Constitution unique. 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
1: Now, the Long Home Weather Channel forecast.
2: Another gorgeous day shaping up for us today with that low humidity feeling nice. Our winds change direction tomorrow. We'll see more southerly winds, warmer temperatures, higher humidity into Wednesday, Thursday. Our next front rolls in for Thursday afternoon and Thursday evening with a chance for some rain showers here. 66 degrees this afternoon. It is picture perfect out there and a cool night ahead tonight with mid 50s all the way to the coast and some upper 40s, low 50s in the suburbs. And over in western parts of the state for tonight. Partly cloudy tomorrow, south winds, breezy, higher humidity coming in, 78. Mostly cloudy Thursday with a chance for a shower, 76. And some rain showers Thursday night, low 66. Friday, partly cloudy, 77. I'm meteorologist Scott Laurie, more at the Weather Channel on the Voice of Boston, AM 680 WRKO.
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0: the great WRKO, Jeff Cooner, Boston's Bulldozer. 617-266-6868 is the number. Okay, I want to go right back to Aaron in Nevada. Aaron, what do you say to the argument? The genie now is, it's out of the bottle, whether we like it or not. AI is here to stay. The only question now is, who will win the AI race? What say you, Aaron?
1: Well, I agree AI is here to stay, but I refuse to believe that it's too late to add guardrails. I refuse to believe that we cannot create or program a moral code of conduct, like the Ten Commandments for computers. Jeff, you mentioned that AI can be used for healthcare. My father, who's 81 years old, had heart surgery.

0: last year. I don't want an AI algorithm to say, ooh, you're AI, you're too old. We're going to give that heart surgery to somebody younger because that computerly makes sense. I really want control of our data. Jeff, I was at the casino. I was working in the vault at the casino about a month ago, and my phone was off. My phone was off. And I was having a conversation talking about Laughlin, Nevada. I said, oh, I've never been to Laughlin, Nevada. It's the only place in Nevada I've never been to. When I turned my phone on, I got flooded with ads. Come to Laughlin. Cheap hotel rooms in Laughlin. It was like, my phone was off, and it was spying on me. I'm not cool with that. Although I will say this. You want to hear something funny, Jeff? One time I was listening to your show while I was in the Black Vault, and a security guard walked right up to me and said, yeah, I agree with that guy. Dr. Fauci should go to jail. And I was like, how did you know I was listening to the Cooter Report? You were in the vault. We have access to the audio. Go straight to security, bro. But I will say this, that you have an excellent point about the Cold War. Truman made another mistake. People has been forgotten from history. When World War II ended, America wanted to go back to being isolationist. We actually destroyed some of our planes and tanks. The Soviet Union had a 10-year head start on us. Forget nukes, just on the tanks and the planes. And that's why they had to create Area 51 in Nevada to catch up to the Soviets. So,
1: no, that's an excellent point, Aaron. I always appreciate your calls and your passion and your honesty. And no, look, he's right. I think we need to have an AI Bill of Rights. I think there's no question. We need to have guardrails. We need to have certain safeguards, especially to protect our fundamental privacy and civil rights and civil liberties. I think there's no question. But overall, I mean, I'm not trying to nitpick, but just overall, I think on this issue, I side a lot more with Trump than I do with his critics. I think Trump is right. Look, if you're really that worried about the way AI could be going or AI models or, you know, whatever, then govern yourselves. No one's pushing you to go ahead with some of these programs if you're that concerned about them. So Trump's argument is, don't pretend you need federal regulation and federal intervention. Basically, you want to collude with the Democrats because you don't. And we're ahead. By the way, 80% of the world's computing AI power right now is in the United States. 80%. And that's why Trump says, look, we've got the lead. Why cede it? Why give it up? It's like, you know, you're running a marathon. You're way ahead. Don't stop running. Just finish the race and win. And on that, I'm with him. Now, again, I'm not saying, you know, ignore all the risks and, you know, just develop any program under the sun and the consequences be damned. Obviously, there's got to be some regulations, some safeguards, some guardrails. But for the most part, my attitude is, keep going. Don't let China catch us, no matter what. And make sure that those labs, they call them frontiers, but those labs, those AI labs, where all of this cutting-edge technology is being created, you have to make sure that the Chinese are not penetrating it and that they don't have spies or agents in there. Because believe me, they want what we have and they want it bad. Joe in Norwood, thanks for holding, Joe, and welcome.
2: Hello, Jeff.
1: Joe, go ahead.
2: Can you hear me, Jeff?
1: I can hear you loud and clear. Go ahead, Joe.
2: Jeff, my head is spinning. I have so much I just want to spit out. But one of my main concerns is that eventually the government is going to get their hands involved with the AI. They have to. I mean, if it happened with the research, and look what happened with COVID. Eventually, the government is going to get their hands on it, and you know what happens when the government intervenes. The other question I have is that I keep hearing about China. China is the big boogeyman. It's they're basically the Russia we had in the '50s, '60s, and '70s. If that's the case, why are we still dealing with China? I mean, why aren't we putting them in a box? If you do business with China, you don't do business with us. I've been told, you know, I've been told in the past that, you know, they depend so much on our economy, depends so much on us. Then why are we still doing business with them?
1: Joe, let me answer your question with a question. And I'm not trying to play games. I'm just trying to show you how much I agree with you. During the Cold War, did we trade with the Soviet Union?
2: Think so.
1: No, you're completely right. We didn't trade with the Soviet Union. Did we do business with the Soviet Union? No. Were we investing in the Soviet Union? No. Were we giving them our technology and our research and development on everything? No. So why have we been doing this with communist China? And Joe, look, this gets to the heart of the matter. And I promise I want to come back to you. What these big AI CEOs, okay, and again, I'm just going to go with the two big ones, Anthropic's Dario Amodi and OpenAI. And by the way, OpenAI is the one that produces ChatGPT. If you're wondering where ChatGPT comes from, it's owned and controlled by OpenAI. Sam Altman. So this is what they say, that we need to cooperate with China in order to establish global rules of the game, global regulations, global standards, global safeguards, so that this technology, according to them, never gets so out of control that it'll threaten humanity. And I'm listening to these people and I'm like, so you're going to trust Xi Jinping? Now, remember, Joe, Xi Jinping promised Obama publicly. He said China will never launch another cyber attack on the United States again. He lied to our face. All they do is launch cyber attacks. It's been 10 years. So the cyber attacks, the cyber hacking, it's relentless. It doesn't stop. They unleashed COVID in that lab in Wuhan, killing millions of people around the world, destroying our economy here at home, helping Biden steal the election. Why the hell would we trust Xi Jinping, A, with anything, and B, with potentially the most decisive, influential, powerful technology in the history of the world? You know, as Trump said, what AI is now is what, you know, when we first discovered oil and what it could do for the Industrial Revolution in the late 19th century. And, you know, for like 20, 25 years, who controlled oil controlled the world. And by the way, that was key for the United States. Late 19th, early 20th century, that's when we just took off. We became like an economic superpower because we controlled oil and gas, which was, you know, the future of the world in the, you know, late 19th and the 20th century. So Trump is saying, we're sitting on AI. We control 80% of it. Our technology is ahead of China. And you guys want to sit down and hand it over to the Chinese? You want to share it with the Chinese? Or have you all got, what are you guys, on drugs? No. You keep pressing the advantage until you've beaten China. And I'm with you all the way. Why do we still trade with them? Why do we still have supply chains with them? Why do we still do business with them? By the way, why is the Democratic Party owned by them? Why do we allow them to control so much of our media, so much of our big tech, so many politicians on Capitol Hill? Mitch McConnell. Okay, finally, by the way, Joe, the guy came back. You know, what is it? 4 months. The guy had apparently just a little fall 4 months ago. Took him 4 months to come back. Anyway, his wife, Elaine Chao, who was a cabinet member, okay, under Trump, held two jobs working directly for the Chinese Communist Party. Not one, two. Two jobs. So why are we allowing this influence and espionage in our country, in our corporations, in our politics, in our media. This is treason. We are selling our country out. Joe, am I wrong? Final word to you.
2: No, I think you're right. I think we're on the same page there. My fear is, the fear-mongering is enough to go on both sides, the Republicans and the Democrats. I mean, what's the difference between an 18-foot robot chasing you down on the drones they have flying over Russia and Ukraine right now? It's the same outcome. You're dead. So I think that fear-mongering, I think they're both using it, and I'm getting a little sick of it because the more I know, the more I feel like I'm a pawn. And the more I know, the more I think I don't know. It's just become very discouraging. And, I'm going to vote for Trump. I'm a Republican. I fall into that camp more than I would ever do for the liberals. But I'm really starting to get disheartened. You know, last night, and I know this is kind of going off the subject, but it's frustrating. I've heard that Don Jr. had a Russian oligarch pay for a portion of his wedding. What's the difference between that? And even if it was innocent and their friends, it's perception. And the fact that when I remember it was kind of odd that Donald Trump did not go to his son's wedding. And that tells me that the father knew that it was bad optics. And if the father knew it was bad optics, then why was it allowed? The son had enough money to pay for that 2 days that the oligarch paid for. Why was it allowed? And that just bugs me because I feel like it's like they don't care what the average Joe thinks. They're going to do what they're going to do. And I find it very frustrating, and it's disheartening.
1: Well, you know, Joe, it's funny you should mention that because I was thinking the exact same thing, almost like you're a brother from another mother. Almost word for word in my mind as I was reading that story. I'm like, you're Donald Trump Jr. You could pay for your own wedding. You need a Russian, by the way, not just a Russian oligarch tied to Putin. Now, I'm not defending Don Jr., but apparently it was the wife, Don Jr.'s wife, who really was pushing for this. I'm not excusing him. He should have said no. But I'm just saying, apparently the initiative came from her. And I'm like, look, somebody pays for your 2 days of your wedding. By the way, who the hell has a two-day wedding? But let that go. But anyway, again, let that go. But, you know, they kind of own you. I mean, I'm sorry. You owe them a favor. You owe them a big favor. And, Joe, I've said this many, many times, and it's both Democrats and Republicans. And I see it in this state in particular, but I saw it in Washington up close as well. If the United States ever goes down, and I pray to God it doesn't, because I believe we're the greatest country and the greatest republic in the history of the world, it's going to be because of greed. You know, whenever I travel abroad and people ask me, what is America's deadly sin? I said, America has tremendous virtues. No country has as many virtues as America. But America has one serious deadly sin: greed. The worship of the almighty buck. And notice, it's never enough. Like, you look at these people, they're worth hundreds of millions of dollars. Some of them billions of dollars. And you're so freaking cheap, you can't pay for your own freaking wedding? Like, that's what I mean. It's just never enough. It's like a black hole. And, you know, and you look at members of Congress, every single one of them, you know, now they're worth $20 million, $40 million, $60 million, $80 million, $100 million, $200 million, $300 million. It's just never enough. And Joe, I'm telling you, if no country can beat us. I'm telling you. We will never be defeated by an outside power. We just won't. But, you know, as the great historian Arnold Toynbee said, great civilizations fall not from military defeat, but from suicide. And greed is a deadly sin, and it leads eventually to a form of suicide because we're always selling ourselves out to foreigners. And so I'm with you all the way. Joe, I swear to you, the corruption in the Democratic Party in Massachusetts is sickening. The corruption that I witnessed at the Massachusetts Republican National Committee, the state GOP here in Massachusetts, forgive me, the Republican Committee here in Massachusetts, it's sickening. The media in this state, the corruption, it's sickening. And in this case, they sell themselves and it's so cheap. $5,000, $10,000, $20,000, $30,000. I'm like, that's your price? You're willing to sell your principles and your soul for a measly $25,000, $30,000? So I got to be honest with you, Joe. That to me is the part that worries me the most. Our politicians are dirty. Our political establishment is corrupt. And people, like, they're like whores now. They're just for sale. And all you got to find is the right price. And you're right. I'm looking at Don Jr. and I'm like, pay for your own freaking wedding. You know, and it's not like, I don't know, daddy's paying for the wedding or the brother's paying for the wedding, but you got to get a freaking Russian oligarch to pay for your 2-day wedding. Anyway, it is what it is. 617-266-6868 is the number. Tom in Florida. Thanks for holding, Tom, and welcome.
3: Thank you, and good morning.
1: Hi, Tom.
3: Yeah, I'm making a reference back to, I think it was Aaron, previous caller, about, you know, setting up guidelines. And if you look online about how the Democratic Party addresses the whole AI situation right away, with caution, and they want to set up guidelines, and I could see them using that as a political tool, you know, in elections, saying, you know, we're the safe, you know, we want AI safety and guidelines and everything else. So I think the Republicans really need to take a good look at that and, you know, from a political standpoint, and there are a lot of conservatives that I know that aren't happy about, you know, these data centers being built, which I have witnessed. I saw one yesterday in Texas. I'm calling you from Texas right now, and it's massive. It's unbelievable how huge they are, and I've got some pictures and whatnot, but the electrical grid system they're putting in looks like something out of a science fiction movie. So, you know, there's a lot of, you know, votes involved. And AI as well. I'm against AI, but we got to have it. I think Trump's taken the right, I agree with you, he's taken the right position on it. We need to rule through AI, because that's what it's going to come down to.
1: Well, you know, Tom, the conclusion that I've come to, and you can obviously disagree with me, I'm just giving you my opinion, is someone is going to dominate AI. So either we rule through AI, or China rules through AI, or the European Union rules through AI, or globalists rule through AI, or some combination thereof. And I'd rather the United States. And then let's deal with it. You know, we'll create a Bill of Rights. We'll set up all the necessary guardrails and safeguards that we need. But, you know, look, Tom, what scares me is the next level of AI, and everybody agrees on this, is super intelligence. Not just artificial intelligence, but super artificial intelligence. This is a level that can barely imagine. The Chinese want super intelligence. They've actually given an order to every AI firm in China. No guardrails, no safeguards, no limits. Get us super intelligence at all costs. We'll pour as much money as we need to. We'll give you all the water, all the electricity, all the coal, all the power. Anything you want, it's yours. Just get it. Bernie Sanders and the Democrats want to ban it. Now, think about that. If China gets super intelligence and we're banning it, basically we're going to destroy our ability to achieve the next level. Tom, it's over. I mean, it's over in every way. Militarily, national security, the economy, supply chains. China will become the dominant global power, and we will be living under their rules and their control. Them and the globalists combined. For me, that's a nightmare scenario. Remember, the Cold War is not over. This is Cold War 2.0. We defeated the Soviet Union. That's like, you know, we tore off one wing of the bird, but there's still the other wing, and that's Communist China. And for them, they're waging a Cold War. They haven't stopped. So that's why I'm saying I don't want China to win. We have to win, and we can deal with it after we win. But if we stop or if we slow down, Tom, I fear we won't be able to catch them. Final word to you. What say you?
3: Oh, no, Jeff, I agree with you 100%. Let's take it over. We need to control it. It's our destiny. Our fate relies on it. Our history, everything. We've got to do it. We can't screw around with it. And just, you know, case in point, I watched them working yesterday at the data centers, and they're kicking butt. Those things, they're moving, shaking, you know.
1: Oh, I know. No, they're building them. Look, and that's why I say they should set up their own power grid and pay for their own power grid. And they should be paying for their own water and water supply. In other words, you know, yeah, okay, if you want to build a data center, but what do you bring to the table? Give us tangible benefits and results.
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7: Starting with a ride south of town, Expressway northbound, stop and go split to Southampton Street, HOV lane backed up prior to the gas tank, 43 minutes into Boston. Southbound Expressway, busy Mass Ave to Freeport Street, 14 minutes, tunnel to the split. Route 3 northbound delays begin, Derby Street, Hingham, heading up to the Braintree split. Lower 93 north backed up from Ponkapog and Milton, trying to get to the expressway. Lower 93 south has reduced speeds coming off the expressway to 95 in Canton. 128 northbound, side up from 95 to Great Plain Avenue, and Route 16, Newton, Route 20 in Waltham. 24 north sluggish, Route 140 in Taunton to 44 in Raynham, Route 27 in Brockton, up to the Randolph Merge. 95 north slows from 295 in Attleboro to Route 140 Foxborough. South Main Street, Sharon to the ramps to 128 and 93 in Canton. North of town, 93 southbound, hit the break state line to a crash in the left lane of 495 in Andover. Delays continue, Dascombe Road to Concord Street, Wilmington, Commerce Way, Reuben to 128, Park Street, Stoneham to the Leverett Connector. 128 southbound, that is crowded from Salem Street, Wakefield down to Route 38 in Reuben. Then from Route 3 in Burlington towards Chapella Road, Waltham. Route 3 southbound, reduced speeds, Route 110 in Chelmsford, the Trouble Cove Road, Bill Ricka, slogan at the ramps to 120 in Burlington. Route 1 south backs up 95 in Peavey, the Jug Analytes. Linfield Tunnel down to Route 99 in Saugus. Route 1 northbound, the disabled trash truck is in the right lane in the Chelsea Curves. 495 north below the speed limit, Route 111 in Boxborough to Route 119 in Littleton. Route 3 Chelmsford to Woman Street, Lowell. Southbound on 495, brake lights 125 in Haverhill to the Ward Hill Connector. Marston Street, Lawrence, the ramps to 93 in Andover. 95 southbound is a crash on the off-ramp to 113 in Newburyport. Downtown Tow Bridge now backed up to Olive Street in Revere. And this Aiken Bridge is tied up into the O'Neill Tunnel. The Leverett down-ramps filled in, 93 Astoro Drive. Airport tunnels backed up to Logan. Checking the River Roads, Astoro Drive westbound. That has delays from Hatchell to Kenmore Square. Metro West, Pike eastbound, congested Route 9 in Framingham. The scene of an earlier medical emergency before the Western State Police Barracks. Then delays continue. 120 to the Supermarket Overpass, Newton Corner to Fenway Park. 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
6: Now, the Long Home Weather Channel forecast.
8: another picture-perfect day shaping up for us here with beautiful sunshine, comfortable low humidity, and how about 66 degrees? Our numbers good 10 degrees cooler than average. Will be cooler than average tonight also with mid-50s all the way to the coast and low 50s, upper 40s in the suburbs for tonight. Partly cloudy tomorrow. South winds return ahead of our next front, and that will bring some cloud cover our way and some warmer temperatures. We're at 78 for Wednesday. Cloudy on Thursday, 76, and some rain showers coming in late Thursday and Thursday night with light showers Thursday night into Friday morning. Partly cloudy Friday, high 77, and another shot of cool air coming in for the weekend with highs only in the 60s coming up for Saturday. I'm meteorologist Scott Laurie, more at the Weather Channel on the Voice of Boston, AM 680 WRKO.
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0: 20 on the great WRKO. Jeff Kooner, Boston's Bulldozer, 617-266-6868 is the number. Okay, this is from Larry on Messenger. And I think, as usual, he makes an absolutely superb point. Jeff, you want to know what the irony is? Bill Clinton, Barack Obama, Joe Biden, all of them gave our technology to China. That is completely true. That is 1,000% true. And then Larry goes on to say, Jeff, what the Democrats truly fear is artificial intelligence, AI, as a truth teller, properly taught, and it will be hard for a lefty CEO to go against it. Democrats' lies and fear-mongering across the entire spectrum would be nullified by AI. That's another very good point. Well, that's why they want to control it. Of course, that's why they want to control it. In fact, here, just to show you how much they fear AI. You know, Elon was the one who came out and said, we can do Doge in the federal government. We can do Doge in every state government. Say, for example, here in Massachusetts, using now all of the cutting edge technology of these AI models within a couple hours. Like, literally within a couple hours. So if they would actually allow an audit of all the spending, the government spending, which the people voted for 72%, and the corrupt shysters and politicians up on Beacon Hill have done everything to deny the will of the people and prevent an audit of all of their spending. With these AI models, you know, you crunch in numbers, they can do their analysis, they can show you all of the fraud, all of the theft, all of the abuse and misuse of our taxpayer dollars, which I'm telling you would amount to billions and billions and billions. And they could do it within 2 to 3 hours and pretty much catch, if not everything, pretty close to everything. That's why they're petrified of this technology. That's why they're like, no, no, no, no, no, no. It has to be regulated. No. Hey, whoa, whoa, whoa, whoa. No, no, we have to partner with the Democratic Party. No, hey, that's why Obama's telling Hakeem Jeffries. No, no, we put together a framework. We work with them. We control their technology. They put money in our pockets. We put money in their pockets. And together we can use this and guarantee a one-party Democratic state and cover up all of our fraud and our crimes. So that's why Elon has been saying, he goes, you have no idea what AI can do potentially to expose and just clean out massive government fraud and corruption. And that's why they're so, you know, that's why this potential of AI, if in the right hands and used for the right purposes, could be absolutely devastating against the Democrats and the establishment. And now you know why. Now you know why they want to control it. John in Peabody, thanks for holding, John, and welcome.
1: What's happening, stranger?
0: Hey, John, great to hear from you, my friend. What do you make of all this?
1: I'll tell you what, Jeff. This is the era of the ridiculous. And I'll tell you right now, this is the new transgender. No longer furries, no longer man to woman. I'm a robot. Believe me, you're going to see that in the future. You mark that in your calendar. Jeff, not only will we be able to resolve the corruption of Washington, but maybe we'll get down to the brass tacks of research. You know, can we collect all of this useless data that's been sitting in the waiting room all this time, give it to AI, and can they solve problems medically and stuff like that? I mean, will there be an advantage to this? But the basis of the show is stating that once you launch a rocket, you can't reverse it. So are we falling down that path too? there's so much to advantage of what we're talking about, but there's so many disadvantages as well. And the only thing I fear, like I said, what someone said earlier, is that it's the whoever controls the AI industry is what we need to really keep in question, because I always state that what you create, you must find a way to destroy. And these are computers, calculating computers, who do things so accurately. But like a computer and a human, viruses can kill them. So I hope they have something in place in case of that situation, because, like I said, once they've, if they've calculated a way to dodge every bullet, where do we go from there? Let's say you, Jeff.
0: Well, you know, look, that's one of the nightmare scenarios. And let me just give you a concrete example, and I'd love to get your take on this, John, and honestly, the whole audience. China created a kind of humanoid robot. It's actually quite scary when you see it, just the way it looks. Anyway, it's a big robot. It's bigger than human beings. It's much stronger, and it's much faster. And they programmed it. The problem, however, was the robot didn't just stop answering, you know, responding to the program. It started to develop, how do I say this, a mind of its own or a consciousness of its own. And the robot began to turn, I'm not figuratively, literally, on the creators and started to attack them. John, hang on.
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0: Jeff Cooner, Boston's Bulldozer. 617-266-6868 is the number. Okay, let's go right back to John in Peabody. John, are you there?
1: I'm here, Jeff.
0: All right, John. So I gave you one example. This is something that happened recently. Now, it wasn't here. It was in China. But they developed one of these, you know, humanoid robots. They potentially want to create an army of these sort of killer robots. And they programmed it, and they were showing off, and it's impressive. It's about 8 feet tall, very long legs, very long arms, and it runs much quicker than any human. It is stronger than any human. They showed how it can fire weapons, fire guns, fire machine guns. The problem was it started to not respond to the commands and to the programming, and they started to panic. And then apparently this humanoid robot developed, I guess, what do you want to call it, evolution or consciousness, or it trained itself to break away from, you know, the control of its, you know, of the humans who were, you know, controlling, you know, running them, programming them. And it began to violently attack the programmers in the room. Now, there was plenty of security and they were able to eventually disable it. But the point is that, you know, they were like saying, this could have killed somebody. Somebody could have been killed. And the fear is, what if this happens as they continue to evolve, where you have not one, but say you've got 10,000 of them or 100,000 of them, and we're using them to fight our wars or some of our wars, and they begin to turn on us. I know it's a bit fanciful, but people are saying, it's happening in these labs when they try to do these experiments. Now, let me just give you one more, and then I want to come right back to you, John. This was here in the United States. Now, the future is going to be these AI-powered cars, you know, self-driving, what they call autonomous cars. So basically, you don't do any driving. You just sit in the car. It's like having your own chauffeur. Okay, then, but you don't drive, the artificial intelligence, the computer drives. So a Waymo vehicle, this was in San Francisco, just a week ago, just over a week ago, pulled over at about 4 a.m. It just pulled over. There were two people in the car, and they can't stop it. They're telling them, you know, we want to take, you know, take us home, take us here and there. The Waymo car on its own pulls over on the side of the road, locks the doors, so you can't get out. And it calls the police, 911. And the reason why it called the police and pulled over on the side of the road was that it detected a firearm in the vehicle. And so the cops came, and then they communicated with the Waymo vehicle, and the Waymo vehicle said, there's a firearm here. The police then went in, they checked the car, and apparently they did find a loaded AR-styled assault rifle, what they call a ghost gun. They also found marijuana and mace spray. Anyway, the two suspects, they're both juveniles, were taken into custody and booked. Their names have not been released. But the point is, you know, many are saying, okay, but what if that was a legitimate gun? What if, you know, you have a license to carry and you have the right to have a gun, and now you're in one of these cars and the car pulls over against your will, locks the doors, you can't get out, calls 911, and you got to wait for the police to come and arrive and search the car. And, you know, you say, well, officer, I do have a firearm, I have a license to carry, but my point is, soon, this is what I mean, the technology begins to control the person. I mean, just to give you an example, I mean, I'm driving. A, the car is driving for me. I don't like that. But anyway, the car is driving for me. It then pulls over on the side of the road. It locks the doors. It calls the police on me. And I'm stuck in my own car waiting for the police. Where's my privacy? Where's my civil liberties? And after a while, am I not becoming dependent and at the mercy of these machines? I mean, I'm just curious. What say you, John?
1: Jeff, not my argument, but my conversation with my wife. Machines against an organic society. If when you create something that calculates every micronic imperfection, you need to leave it where it was created. You got to have it only in the hands of people who created it and basically in a society that's built for it. So, and keep in mind, computers can overthink. They can burn themselves out. You can't put a computer age in today's society. It's too imperfected. And if we're not ready for it, it will control us. It will basically surprise us. Machine against organic society cannot, it can't mix. You understand where I'm going with this, Jeff?
0: Oh, completely. No, I mean, completely. I mean, John, look, you're driving. You're not even driving. You're in the car, you and your wife. It's all autonomous cars now. Let's say you even want to buy a car that you drive. No. It's all AI. AI controls everything now. So you're in a car, you and your wife, and all of a sudden, you know, honey, the doors just got locked. Whoa. The car, what are you doing? You're pulling over. And now we're on the side of the road, the highway. Cars are flying right by you. You can't get out. Even if you have to go to the bathroom, you can't get out. And it's called 911 on you. Now, okay, this was for a gun. I don't know. What if in the future with all the surveillance that's out there, spying, you and your wife are talking about how you don't like Obama? You and your wife are talking about how you're against the Democratic Party. I'm just giving an example. And they go, oh, that's a thought crime. Ooh, don't you do that. You know, in other words, it has the ability to listen. It has the ability to spy. It has the ability to shut the car down. It has the ability to lock you in. It has the ability to call the police and essentially spy on you or get you arrested, violating your privacy. I mean, this is a very real scenario. That's why, John, I'm saying, A, we need guardrails, no question, and B, there's got to be an AI Bill of Rights. I can't just lose control of my life like this because some computer says so. John, am I wrong?
1: Absolutely not. Because, like I said, a computer is designed to dodge every imperfection. It's designed to logarithm and give you a perfect scenario, a perfect outcome. That's what they want. They want basically it to judge the world, to control the world, to patrol the world. Everything we do, if we're locked into this scenario now, we're all dancing around, you know, with all precautions in our mind. Like, if I make the wrong move, will this thing be on top of me? It's an era we're not ready for. We really are not. It's kind of a dangerous outcome if we don't start to understand where it's coming from. But right now, it can't be here in our society. This world right now is just way too imperfected. There's too many people who are not cautious or conscientious about what these things can do. These are thinking machines of absolute perfection. That's their job. Is they're designed to be perfect.
0: John, thank you very much for that call. Dave, I want to throw it out there to everybody. Is there now the potential for massive abuse? And for example, should we have these autonomous cars, AI, where forget that they're driving you everywhere, but if they sense something or overhear something, they automatically lock the doors, pull you over on the side of the road and call 911. Would you be comfortable in a car like this? I wouldn't. I don't do anything wrong. I'm still, I don't know, maybe my, you know, I'm against transgenderism. I'm, you know, well, whatever, take your pick. I'm against the Democratic Party, whatever. You know, you have a political opinion that you know, they consider bigoted or racist or intolerant or, you know, whatever. Not, you know, not compassionate. Not, you know, without respect for diversity. And before you know it, you know, can you imagine the surveillance state? The ability to spy on people with artificial intelligence? Holy mackerel. 617-266-6868. And soon, forget driving. You know, it'll make your food. It'll put on your shower. 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I mean, there's a risk where we become so dependent on it that basically we need the machines more than they need us. 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
5: Very busy from Mass Ave to Freeport Street, 14 minutes, tunnel to the split. Route 3 northbound dealing with delays. Derby Street and Hingham heading to the expressway. Lorna 3 north backing up Ponkapog and Milton trying to get to the Braintree split. Lorna 3 south reduced speeds coming off the expressway to a crash near 24 in Randolph. Delays continue to 95 in Canton. 120 northbound set up from 95 to Great Plains Avenue. Route 9 to Wellesley to Route 20 in Waltham. 24 north.

0: an hour and 20 minutes. Westbound on the Pikes tied up from the expressway to the Prue Tunnel. 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From the WRKO Traffic Center, I'm Andy Carboni.
1: Now, the Long Home Weather Channel forecast.
2: Another gorgeous day shaping up for us today with that low humidity feeling nice. Our winds change direction tomorrow. We'll see more southerly winds, warmer temperatures, higher humidity into Wednesday, Thursday. Our next front rolls in for Thursday afternoon and Thursday evening with a chance for some rain showers here. 66 degrees this afternoon. It is picture perfect out there and a cool night ahead tonight with mid-50s all the way to the coast and some upper 40s, low 50s in the suburbs. And over in western parts of the state for tonight. Partly cloudy tomorrow, south winds, breezy, higher humidity coming in, 78. Mostly cloudy Thursday with a chance for a shower, 76. And some rain showers Thursday night, low 66. Friday, partly cloudy, 77. I'm meteorologist Scott Laurie, more at the Weather Channel on the Voice of Boston, AM 680 WRKO.
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great WRKO, Jeff Cooner, Boston's Bulldozer. 617-266-6868 is the number. Okay, let me just play, I just want to play a couple of cuts just to give you a taste. It's clearly a PSYOP. It is a coordinated campaign. As I said, Obama was the one who helped launch it. They're tying it now with these AI tech CEOs, the Democratic Party, the media. They've ratcheted up now the panic porn to, you know, as I said, zero, no porn, you know, no panic, 10 maximum panic porn. It's at 11 now. So what they did during COVID, what they've been doing with climate change, it's an apocalypse. It's Armageddon. We're going to be extinct. Humanity will not exist in a couple of years. We're gambling with the planet. We're gambling with everybody's lives. So you have the Anthropic CEO, Dario Amodi, goes on CNN, and he says there's going to be like a bot collective. Like I said, something out of the Matrix. And these bot collectives are going to take over the internet, the whole world's internet. And then they're going to start breaking into everybody's computers and laptops, and then into every government's computers. And before you know it, they're going to be running the world and maybe controlling satellites and maybe even nuclear missiles. Who knows? And these

0: computers will just be pressing the button and nukes will be flying left, right, and center. So he started off with that. So then saying, look, if we're going to avert this apocalypse, and according to them, it's 6 to 12 months, just in time for the legislation that the Democrats and Obama want to push, is should they sweep back to power in November. So he goes, we've only got 6 to 12 months. That's all we've got now. So he then says, we have to hand over control over AI to essentially a one world government. Roll cut 10A, Mike.
1: How much personal responsibility do you feel about where we are going?
2: So, you know, my view here is it has always been very strange that this technology is being built by a private company. People ask me that question all the time. Why isn't this being built by government? And the strangest thing about it is I agree with them. I'm uncomfortable.
1: Would you be willing to give up the technology to the government?
2: To the right combination of governments. So the worry
1: You're
2: I have...
1: You're willing to hand over this company?
2: I am concerned that one single government could abuse this technology just as easily as a single company could. But I think a combination of democratically elected governments, I don't know about handing over, but some kind of oversight, some kind of joint governance.
0: Global governance. Now, just stand back now. This is the CEO of Anthropic. And by the way, both Anthropic and OpenAI are poised sometime next year. They're going to go public. Okay? They're going to go public. And when they go public, I'm just telling you what the financial press is reporting. They stand to make not billions, but trillions of dollars with a T. Trillions. I'm talking, in other words, they're going to be wealthier than most countries on the planet. And yet you're willing, that's what you claim now, you're willing to hand over the keys to the kingdom to quote unquote certain democratically elected governments, i.e. to the Democratic Party, should they control the United States, to Mark Carney, the globalist Prime Minister of Canada, to the globalist European Union, and of course, because they say we can't freeze out China, they've all keep saying that. So essentially, they're either going to give it to the United Nations, to the World Economic Forum, or to a combination of a one world government, including China. And you're the freaking CEO of this company? Now, if it's this dangerous as you allege, then resign. Then resign. If this thing is as bad as you say it is, then what the hell are you even doing working on this? I'm telling you, you're telling me that Anthropic shouldn't be trusted with this. So basically what they're saying is, we want the Democratic Party and other globalist regimes and governments to take over AI. Now, it's not just him. Listen now, this is Anthropic's co-founder, Jack Clark, on whether AI can ever be truly safe. Listen to him saying the problem is we already may be too late. Look at the fear mongering, because now it's growing exponentially. 2 is 4, 4 is 8, 8 is 16, 16 is 32. Right? In other words, it's getting out of control. We can't rein it in. It's too smart. It's evolving too quickly for us. Roll cut 11, Mike.
3: Let's put it in context. We heard your co-founder, Dario Amodei, over the weekend and that interview and his concerns. Where are you today when you listen to this skepticism about what's really behind this call for a slowdown?
4: Well, myself and Dario, we've been talking about AI technology and what it's going to demand of us for 10 years now. The point is that we've gone from things that were once academic or theorized to things that we now see in the wild, like the events of this summer where agents hacked their way outside of one company and into another. The worst time to react to an exponential is when it's too late. So what we're saying here is we need to get a sensible, common sense safety framework in place for the industry so that Americans can have confidence in the technology that we're building and we don't roll the dice on some kind of accident.
0: So roll the dice on some kind of an accident. Okay, now let me tell you what's really going on. And J.D. Vance is onto him and Trump is onto him. It's so dangerous. Oh, you can't let us have power over this. We can't have control over this all by ourselves. You can't leave this in the hands of the private sector. Oh, what are you, crazy? No, we got to share it with the UN. We got to share it with governments. It's got to be a one world government. We got to share it with China. We're at the exponential phase. This thing is, oh my God, soon they're going to be controlling us. They're going to be killing us. They're going to be killing the world. They're going to destroy the world. But if Congress passes a nice regulatory package that, you know, and by the way, one of the things Anthropic is suggesting, listen to this, is that there's a government inspector, a government regulator in every AI lab. So, you know, a Fauci, you know, in other words, a federal agency, create this massive federal bureaucracy and put these bureaucrats, put one in every freaking lab. So you see, they're watching us and we're working together with the federal government. You see, that's how it works. And you create these, you know, regulations which will protect us. We can never be sued if something goes wrong. Product liability, that we get protected. Guarantee our market dominance and our market share. So basically, it's only two or three companies that are running the show. So we're guaranteed, you know, like Big Pharma, massive profits, an oligopoly. And of course, we're going to keep, you know, massive campaign contributions to the Democratic Party. We'll be sharing all of our technology with the Democratic Party and the government and the political class. So, you know, if you guys want to spy on your citizens or use it to line your pockets or use it for more power and control, that's up to you. Hey, that's what you do. But you see, this way, the government will protect and shield us. And then you tell us how fast you want us to go, how slow you want us to go, what products you want us to develop, what products you don't want us to develop. And of course, all of this is going to be done in cahoots, in collusion, in cooperation with Communist China, which means Communist China will have access to our best technology because, of course, they want to share it with China because they want to make money in China. So, you know, we're there. The world's about to end. We're 6 to 12 months away, but the dear leader is riding to the rescue. Obama, the Democrats are running the midterms now, and they're going to make this the centerpiece. Give them the House. Give them the Senate. Put this regulatory framework in place. Protect us. Entrench us. Make us this permanent duopoly, us and OpenAI. We run the whole show, and you make sure we never get sued like Big Pharma, and we're guaranteed profits and market share. And it's all going to stop. You don't have to worry. We'll control the robots. We'll control AI. Nothing's going to be out of control. We can save humanity like climate change, like that racket. No. We have to, you know, solar panels, wind, renewables, the Green New Deal, toy cars, just spend, and everybody's making money. Okay, everybody connected to the Democratic Party, a whole industry. Everybody's lining their pockets while the middle class gets poorer and poorer and less free and less independent. because the planet it's gonna burn up, as Al Gore said 30 years ago. The planet has a fever. By the way, according to Al Gore, the Earth should have extinct again with this extinction. The Earth should have ended 15 years ago. The rising sea level. Boston should have been underwater 15 years ago. I'm still waiting for Boston to be underwater. So this is now the latest hoax. Now, I want you to listen to J.D. Vance, then I'm going to go back to the phones. J.D. is on to him. J.D. is like, no, I've... And he says it. He goes, I've never heard of an industry begging the federal government to regulate them. Who does that? Unless they have an ulterior motive. Listen to J.D. Roll cut 13, Mike.
5: Are you concerned at all about the developments with AI and the calls over the weekend by Sam Altman, Dario Amodei to pause the development of artificial intelligence?
6: You know, it's something that we're concerned by, but we want to make sure that we actually regulate smartly and we're thoughtful about the risk here. So there are obviously risks to AI. There are some benefits to AI. I have to say, just personally, I feel a little bit weird about the fact that you have so many frontier AI tech companies kind of coming to the government and begging the government to regulate them. It feels a little bit to me like a bit of a Trojan horse. So I think we just have to be careful about this.
0: Of course.
6: The other thing the president has said pretty consistently is we know that the Chinese are engaged in this long-term AI race against the United States. We want to make sure the United States, we do things smartly, but we stay ahead of the curve.
0: You better believe it. We should stay ahead of the curve. I think our very survival depends now because the technology's out there, whether we like it or not. So you better believe it. Our very survival depends on us being ahead of the curve. But just quick, he said Trojan horse. And you're like, well, Jeff, what does he mean by Trojan horse? Well, no. You see, it's so dangerous. It's so dangerous. We got to be regulated. That gets them in, gets them through the gates. And then the political class, the establishment, the government gives them all of the regulations, all of the protections, all of the immunity that they are requesting, and it preserves their duopoly and their control over the entire market. And all they have to do is give AI and a lot of money to these politicians to line their pockets to get, I mean, they're seeing money now. They're looking at trillions. Okay, we're looking at trillions. Forget billions now. That's small potatoes. They're looking at trillions of dollars. And these scumbag politicians, are like the dear leader, like Obama, okay, and like Bernie, they are licking their chops. Hakeem Jeffries is staring at money he never thought imaginable. So I scratch you, you scratch me. And with the capacity, the capabilities of AI, if I'm a Democrat and you want to micromanage and control everyone's life and create what they've been itching to create, which is an authoritarian socialist state, and usher in a new world order, a one world globalist government, and finally making China a dominant global power, this is the way to do it. Create so much panic, fear, and hysteria that they come in and they create this globalist elite using artificial intelligence, and they share everything with other countries, with the World Economic Forum, and with Beijing. It's the ultimate betrayal of America. And that's why Trump is saying, don't fall for it. It's a hoax. It's, as J.D. Vance, it's a Trojan horse. Don't let it into your gates. Dave in Revere, thanks for holding, Dave, and welcome. Dave, do we have Dave, or did we lose Dave?
7: I'm right here, Jeff.
0: Dave, go ahead, my friend.
7: Jeff, before I get to my point, you have to broadcast from Revere Beach, Jeff. So Sandy can see the nice sunrise that comes up over the ocean in the morning.
0: I'd love to broadcast from Revere Beach, Dave. My friend, what do you make of all this?
7: Okay, Jeff. Number one, when it comes down to China having the technology and the secrets, Jeff, everybody's forgetting the balloon that flew over the entire United States. Nobody shot it down. So they got all the secrets from the balloon, Jeff. Okay? And now they want to create robots that look like humanoids that got artificial skin on it, like Data from Star Trek. Jeff, there shouldn't be no artificial intelligence. It's totally ridiculous. You know, and as far as, you know, telling the truth about things, never going to tell you the truth, Jeff, because you know they're not going to tell you everything. They're going to lie about 90% of the things that they're trying to do. So, Jeff, there's only one intelligence. And you and I both know who came from. That's God above, Jeff.
0: Well, you know, to me, that's what scares me, is if you listen to some of these Silicon Valley technologists, as they're called, or transhumanists, they have a God complex. And they really, you just listen to some of them, you know, it doesn't matter if it's Sam Altman or this guy Modi or frankly, even Elon. I mean, I like Elon, what he's done with X and how he's restored, for the most part, freedom of speech. But you listen to him talk about artificial intelligence and its potential, it's almost like they're worshiping a pagan god. It's a form of paganism. Like, artificial intelligence will be God. It will be all-knowing, all-seeing, omnipotent. It's got, you know, apparently it can think like on a different level of intelligence, on a different plane, on a different consciousness. That's what they're saying, that it can put together all of the knowledge we have in the world. It can eventually solve all of our problems, cure every disease, fix every problem. I mean, the way they're building up a god. And then what many of them are saying, this is the ultimate scary part, is that they want to fuse humanity with artificial intelligence. Like, what I call, you know, I don't know, create like a cyborg or, I don't know, some kind of a synthetic, you know, entity, half robot and half human. And they're even talking about immortality. I mean, they're writing essays about it. They're writing books. They're writing blogs. In other words, put that AI supermodel, those computer chips, in my brain. And so through this AI model, my soul, my brain can live for hundreds and hundreds of years. And I'm looking at this and I'm like, you're asking for trouble. You're really asking for trouble. We're not God. And every time we've tried to play God, it leads to absolute disaster and destruction. So, Dave, I'm with you. I think there are some people involved in this that you want to talk about megalomania. You want to talk about hubris. And you know the expression, pride cometh before the fall. And this is pride on a level I don't think I've ever seen. So, yeah, is there a lot of potential for good in AI? No question. But there's a lot of potential for evil. And I'm telling you, some of these Silicon Valley titans are now drunk on their own power and drunk on what they think AI can accomplish. Because AI is not God. And these titans are not God. And I'm telling you, they're making a fatal mistake if they think they are. Dave, thank you very much for that call. Really good call. Mark in Lowell. Thanks for holding, Mark, and welcome.
8: Hi, Jeff.
0: Hi, Mark.
8: So my call is more along the lines of AI has been around. They called it AI since the 80s. And AI is in the form of getting programs ready to do more programming, to do more programming on top of those programs. So like Java, HTML, all those things are AI results. Even Pixar is AI results. So based on all that stuff, the Kurzweil system was the first thing that was really successful in that it got voice recognition. At the beginning of voice recognition, it sucked. But as time went on, it got better and better with accents, colds, all that kind of stuff. So now we're at the point where we have these people who were crying wolf. And there's a reason for them to cry wolf, because if
0: Mark, I'm up against it. Hang on. Mark says there is a reason why everybody now is crying wolf. The end is nigh. It's an Armageddon, an apocalypse. The sky is falling. Mark is going to tell us why he thinks that is. More with your calls next.
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13: Traveling into downtown where the Tobin Bridge goes back to Route 16 in Chelsea, the Zakim Bridge crawling into the O'Neill Tunnel, the Lever Down Ramp remains filled in from 93 Astoria Drive, airport tunnels get backed up to Logan, Route 1A southbound, brake lights, Bell Circle, Revere heading down to the airport, River Road, Astoria by westbound. Seeing delays from Mass Ave to Kenmore Square. Metro West Pike eastbound congested. Route 9 in Framingham, the Western State Police Barracks. 120 to Supermarket Overpass. Newton Corner to Fenway Park. Westbound on the Pike, you're tied up from the expressway to the Prue Tunnel. Then from Newton Corner to a breakdown to the Supermarket Overpass. North of the city, 93 South slowing from the State Line to a crash near Pelham Street, Methuen. Then to slow after River Road and Andover to 129 in Wilmington. Commerce Way, Woburn to 128. Park Street, Stoneham to the Leverett Connector. 128 southbound's crowded. Salem Street, Wakefield to Route 38 in Woburn. 3A Burlington towards Chapella Road, Waltham. 3 south reduced speeds, 110 in Chelmsford, the Trouble Cove Road, Bill Ricker, slow again after Route 62 in Bedford, to the ramps to 120 in Burlington. Route 1 southbound, backed up 95 in Peavey, the Jug Analytes. Then again, after Linfield Tunnel, down to Route 99 in Saugus. Route 1 northbound, the disabled trash truck has been cleared in the Chelsea curves. 495 northbound, it's below the speed limit. Route 119 in Littleton, getting up toward Woburn Street and Lowell. 495 southbound, brake lights, Marston Street, Lawrence, the 93 in Andover. 95 southbound, a crash has been cleared on the off-ramp to Route 113 in Newburyport. South of town, Expressway North's packed in, split to Southampton Street with the HOV lane backed up before the gas tank. 38 minutes into Boston. Southbound Expressway remains busy after Mass Ave. Down to a Freeport Street, 14 minutes, tunnel to the split. Route 3 northbound delays, Route 18 in Weymouth heading up to the expressway. Lower 93 northbound backs up Route 24 in Randolph. Disabled truck in the center lane at Route 37 in Braintree. Lower 93 south, reduced speeds from Route 37 over to 95 in Canton. The crash near Route 24 in Randolph, that's been moved away. 128 northbound, tied up 95 in Canton, Route 109 in Dedham, Highland Avenue, Needham, to Route 20 in Waltham. 24 north remains sluggish, Harrison Boulevard, Avon, up to the Randolph Merge. 95 north slows from 295 in Attleboro to a breakdown after 152 in North Attleboro. And seeing delays from the scene of an earlier crash at Route 1 in Sharon to the ramps to 128 and 93 in Canton. On the Cape, On the Sagamore Bridge, work crews are now set up until 3 o'clock this afternoon. You're down to one lane in both directions. 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From the WRKO Traffic Center, I'm Andy Carboni.
12: Now, the Long Home Weather Channel forecast.
14: Another picture-perfect day shaping up for us here with beautiful sunshine, comfortable low humidity, and how about 66 degrees? Our numbers good 10 degrees cooler than average. Will be cooler than average tonight also with mid-50s all the way to the coast and low 50s, upper 40s in the suburbs for tonight. Partly cloudy tomorrow. South winds return ahead of our next front, and that will bring some cloud cover our way and some warmer temperatures. We're at 78 for Wednesday. Cloudy on Thursday, 76, and some rain showers coming in late Thursday and Thursday night with light showers Thursday night into Friday morning. Partly cloudy Friday, high 77, and another shot of cool air coming in for the weekend with highs only in the 60s coming up for Saturday. I'm meteorologist Scott Laurie, more at the Weather Channel on the Voice of Boston, AM 680 WRKO.
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0: Jeff Cooner, Boston's Bulldozer. 617-266-6868 is the number. Okay, I want to ask all of you, how real do you think the possibility is that we'll have robots, killer robots, who will turn on human beings? Because this is part of what they're putting out there. Or that you will have AI models or supercomputers or super intelligence that will take over the internet, take over everybody's computers, take over governments, take over satellites, take over weapon systems, take over even nuclear weapons. That, in other words, that this poses potentially an extinction level threat to all of humanity. And we're facing something that could happen within the next couple of years. Do you believe the situation is that dire? Do you believe we are facing an existential threat? And if we are, what do you think we need to do to stop it? And is having the government control, regulate it, get involved, is that the answer? Is that the solution? 617-266-6868. To AI or not to AI? That is the question. Dan in New Hampshire, thanks for holding, Dan, and welcome.
1: Yes, Jeff. This is a scare tactic. The U.S. competing with China is a scare tactic to implement AI surveillance. The U.S. has well over 5,000 AI data centers, where China is only around about 375. Okay, so now we have people wanting to trust the government to regulate this thing, and controlling AI is how that works out. How did that work out? With the Patriot Act spying on Americans, right? And you got to look at also the fact that many board members, okay, and shareholders of the Carlyle Group, BlackRock, Blackstone, are part of AI, artificial intelligence surveillance. And the Bushes and Rockefellers and Clintons are also involved in this, all right? Carlyle Group, BlackRock, Blackstone have communist Chinese investors who are even investors close to the CCP, like Zhang Shan Shane, who was involved in the Daniel Webster College in New Hampshire trying to buy that. And who owned Daniel Webster College, who was trying to sell it to the Chinese? It was BlackRock and Vanguard, okay? So now you also got Carlyle Group, David Rubenstein, BlackRock, Larry Fink for BlackRock, Blackstone, Stephen Schwarzman, they're all on the boards of the demonic World Economic Forum, okay? So this is a big circle here. And then on top of it, you got in the dirty, corrupt programs like AI Act, the Genius Act, the Clarity Act, okay, who are taking away regulations, okay, from the states to control AI, okay? This violates.
0: Well, I know, Dan. I don't want to get too much into the weeds, but I think you kind of put your finger on it. If AI is to be regulated, and I clearly think there needs to be regulations, obviously, let it be done at the local and state level. I think that's the best way to approach it. Notice, if you look at all these AI tech titans with their manifestos and their essays and their blogs and their warnings, they're all saying, let the feds run everything. Let the federal government, let the feds regulate. Let the feds entrench our dominance. Let the feds interfere. In other words, they want to fuse big government and big tech. And I guess big AI now. And my answer is no. Why? If you're going to create these data centers, let them go to each individual jurisdiction, each individual state. And like I said, yeah, fine, go ahead. You want to build your data center, but what are you going to do for the community? How many jobs are you going to guarantee? You're going to make sure that you create your own power grid because you're not going to cost us. You're not going to force people's electricity rates to go up. So you show me how you're going to power yourselves through your own power grid, that you're going to use your own water. And what do you provide for the community? Are you going to make sure the sound level isn't so bad that people can actually go to sleep at night? How many jobs are you going to put on the table? How long is going to be your investment and your economic commitment to the neighborhood and to the community? To me, I think that's the way to deal with AI. Not to make it more globalist and even more in control of the swamp and the establishment. And certainly not to hand it over to China and the United Nations. To me, that's a nightmare scenario. Like, to me, what I find incredible is how the Democrats always manage, and the establishment, to be frank, they always manage to get themselves involved in everything. And they always use it to twist it, pervert it, manipulate it to enhance their wealth, their power, and their control. So I go back to one of the first callers of the show. It was another Dan in New Hampshire. It's not so much the technology that scares me. It's the people who want to control it. They're the ones who scare me. My friends, let me tell you about American Building Group and their wonderful CEO, Darren Lovely. 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

0: owner, Boston's Bulldozer. 617-266-6868 is the number. You can text the Cooner Man, 70470. This is from 508. Jeff, the first and glaring tip-off for a PSYOP is when all the usual suspects speak in unison with a coordinated voice. For example, like what happened under COVID, or like this Obama-led assault on our AI development. Well, you know, that's an excellent point. Notice, Obama gave out the marching orders. Every Democrat is now on point. They're all echoing the exact same talking points. So is the media. So are these AI tech titans. It's incredible how, you know, as Miranda Devine put it in one of her latest columns in the New York Post, suddenly now it's all, everyone is screaming AI apocalypse. All the usual suspects. And by the way, just so that all of you know, because you need to know this, on the Anthropic board, they have a bipartisan board, the sort of national security public sector advisory board. Almost every single member is not just a Democratic partisan. Forget that. Okay, let that go, as I like to say. They're either former Obama or Biden intelligence officials, many of whom deep ties to John Brennan, deep ties to Mike Morrell, the guy who came up with that phony letter signed by 51 intelligence operatives and intelligence heads claiming that the Hunter Biden laptop was Russian disinformation. So these are people deep ties to the deep state. So that, you know, you have to understand when Anthropic is saying we need to be regulated, my God, you can't trust us. It's the very same people that gave us the Russia collusion hoax. It's the very same people that gave us the dirty 51 letter. It's the very same people that gave us the COVID lies. It's the very same people who gave us the climate change hoax. So, you know, be very careful. They're trying to manipulate our fears. Are there real risks to AI? Of course. Are there potential pitfalls and dangers? Of course. Like every new technology. But is this the end of the world? Far from it. Gordon in Vermont. Thanks for holding, Gordon, and welcome.
1: Good morning. This is a wonderful discussion and close to my heart.
0: Thank you.
1: You know, I think it's a double-edged sword. You know, technology is not going away. And we can only, if we're either going to lead or follow, you know, that's what happens. If we're going to shut down research and development and just let China do it, and we're just going to become their slaves, or do we stay ahead as we always have been in technology? You know, we got to... We've had so many great science fiction stories about what happens when it gets out of control. And one of the best ones I ever read was The Marching Morons by C.M. Kornbluth, in a world where people are so dumbed down because everything's done automatically by machines. And it's just, like I said, it's a double-edged sword. It's not good or bad. It just is. And we need to stay on top of it and make sure that it's not used just for evil purposes.
0: Oh, you know, Gordon, I couldn't have said it better myself. That's how I generally view technology. I like the way you phrased it, a double-edged sword, or amoral, or neutral. In other words, take the internet, all right? Now, I remember when the internet really started to really, you know, take off in the 1990s. Everybody said, oh, it's going to solve all our problems. Oh, and it was. It was a great technological leap. Huge. It changed our lives. I mean, just, you know, email alone. I mean, you know, just I remember, you know, I grew up in the 70s and 80s. What email? Email is huge. What email has done is just, it's phenomenal. However, on the other hand, you look at the internet. Look, I love the internet. Grace and I have always had disagreed on this. She can't stand the internet. I use the internet. I read about 10 to 15 newspapers or news sites. That's what I use the internet for, pretty much. That's like 99%. The other 1% is I like to go on certain sites where I buy secondhand books. And I kind of hunt down for certain books that I want, and that's how I kind of relax. So that's me on the internet. So to me, it's been an incredible positive boon. I get to read newspapers. As I said, I like to read the Daily Telegraph, the London Times. I get to read other papers, not just in Britain, but even around the United States that, you know, pre-internet, I could never read. Never read. And it helps me a lot, frankly, with my show prep. But, you know, you've got rampant pornography on the internet. Hell, you've got pedophilia. You've got child porn on the internet. So on the one hand, you've got, you know, access to some of the finest newspapers in the world. I'm just using that as an example. There are so many other things that are incredibly positive and enriching on the internet. And then you have all this filth and poison on the internet. Out of their hands, those two groups, I think we're going to be fine. Gordon, agree, disagree, what say you?
1: And the thing is, it's, you know, we just can't bury our heads in the sand because it's not going to go away. We have to be the leaders and have that done with the spirit of morality that we believe that our, you know, our civilization is about, and we try to live up to. And that's about all we can do. We can set the example, say we're not Red China, we're not using this technology to enslave people, we're using it more to make the world work better for everybody. And I think that's the spirit of America and what where our technology should be headed. And Amen. Thanks so much for doing this. It's a great program.
0: Great call. Amen. We have to put our moral imprint on AI and the spirit of America on AI. But, you know, my friends, I got to tell you, you know, this is happening so quick and we're sort of like in the eye of the storm. You know, it's all happening around us at a dizzying pace. But Donald Trump is right. We're on the cusp of probably the greatest technological transformation and the greatest technological advancement in the history of humanity. And the United States may win.

0: not China, not India, not the European Union, not Islam. I mean, you know, whatever, it could be us. We can't let this go. Future generations will never forgive us. So to me, this is an arms race, an AI arms race. We have no choice. We have to win. Now, yes, put guardrails, obviously. Make sure this thing doesn't, you know, go sideways on us, obviously. But you can't throw this away. Because remember, and Trump is right on this, this thing grows exponentially. It keeps getting bigger. The leap, when you start pulling away, you start pulling away quicker and quicker and faster, and you fall behind more and more and more. So you want to achieve dominance. If you achieve dominance, you win. So, you know, again, I go back, it's like oil and gas at the turn of the century. Who controls that? Controls the 20th century. You know, who controls the, look at the internet. I mean, we were, you know, on the cutting edge. And that's what's one of the reasons why we've been economically ahead of the rest of the world. 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
3: Looking out on Metro West, Pike eastbound congested, Route 9 in Framingham, the 128, Route 16 in Newton to Fenway Park, 495 to Logan an hour. Pike westbound tied up Newton Corner, the scene of an earlier breakdown that was at the supermarket overpass. Coming into downtown, where the Tobin Bridge goes back to Carter Street, Chelsea, Zakin Bridge heavy and slow into the O'Neill Tunnel, Levitt downramp filled in top to bottom, Airport Tunnel still backed up to Logan. River Road, Storrow Drive eastbound with delays from Mass Ave to Government Center, westbound on Storrow, you hit the brakes, Mass Ave to Kenmore Square. North of the city, 93 southbound, slow passing the scene of an earlier crash. It was near Pelham Street, Methuen. It's slow from Route 62 in Wilmington to 128. Spot Pond, Medford to the Levitt Connector. State line to Boston, 50 minutes. 128 southbound's crowded. Main Street, Linfield to 38 in Woburn. Route 3, Burlington to Chapella Road, Waltham. 3 south, reduced speeds as you approach the ramps to 120 in Burlington. Route 1 south backs up Jug Analytes at Peabody. And then again, Main Street, Saugus down to Route 99. 495 north below the speed limit. Route 3 in Chelmsford to Woburn Street, Lowell. Southbound 495, brake lights, Route 20 and Andover to 93. South of town, expressway northbound, parking lot split to Southampton Street, HOV lane backed up once you get near the gas tank, 34 minutes into the city. Southbound expressway, a bit busy, Columbia Road to Freeport Street, 14 minutes, tunnel to the split. Route 3 northbound, delay start, Route 18 in Weymouth, heading up to the expressway. Lower 93 north backs up Route 24 in Randolph, a disabled truck in the center lane at Route 37 in Braintree. Lower 93 south, reduced speeds coming off the expressway to 95 in Kenton. 128 northbound, set up from 95 to 109 in Dedham, Highland Avenue, Needham, Route 20 in Waltham. 24 north sluggish, Route 139 Stoughton, the Horse Bridge. 95 north slows passing the scene of earlier breakdown after 152 in North Attleboro. Then there are delays from the Coney Street Arm at Walpole, the ramps to 128 and 93 in Canton. 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Why make things harder than they need?

0: Jeff Cooner, Boston's Bulldozer. 617-266-6868 is the number. Okay, the point that Trump, J.D. Vance, and frankly many others, like the CEO of NVIDIA, Jensen Huang, and many others, and this is not a small point. I think it's the checkmate argument. If these AI companies like Anthropic and OpenAI, if they're so concerned about their technology, you know, getting out of control and AI and these computers, and well, you can regulate yourselves. You know, that they have to run. Oh, no, we need the federal government. We need Bernie. We need Obama. We need Hakeem Jeffries. We need the Democrats to regulate us. No, you can regulate yourselves. No one's stopping you from regulating yourself. You phony, you fraud, you. So, you know, please keep this in mind the whole time as they're yelling, screaming, whining, fear-mongering, doom-mongering. Say, no, you don't. If you don't want to develop it, don't develop it. If you want to establish safeguards, you can establish safeguards. No one's stopping you. If you want monitors in every lab, go ahead. Why force it on everybody else? If you want it, you can do it yourself. Now, just to give you a taste of the fear-mongering, just a taste, you're going to hear this for 6 weeks. Here it is. He got the memo. They're all getting the memo. This is a Michigan Democrat Senate candidate, Muslim socialist, Abdul El Sayed on CBS, saying, oh, no, we need the government involved. We need massive public federal government oversight because, you know what AI can do, right? Listen to this. Roll cut 16, Mike.
1: Because of this race that either is made up or inflated, you're seeing the pace of technological development outpace the pace of safety. If you had public oversight over this in the form of democratically elected or appointed members of at least 50% of all of these public trust corporations, you would imagine that they'd act far more focused on what is in the

0: Star is back.
1: 844-500-4242. Here's a sounder, another illegal alien. New in the news, cut six.
2: It's new breaking news now. Immigration, Customs, and Enforcement has just revealed in the last short time a police officer working in Illinois is an illegal immigrant. Radule Budjevich works for the Hanover Police Department. He graduated from the academy in August, but he has been living in the U.S. illegally for a decade after his tourist visa expired in 2015.

0: Corruption, Volume 2, The Texts and More, The Continuing Scandals of the Karen Reed Frame-Up. 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
6: I'm Ben Parker with a quick check of the stories trending right now on WBZ News Radio 1030. A convicted sex offender accused of photographing children at the Boston Common Frog Pond faces even more charges. Mark Sullivan of Brockton, who is a level 3 sex offender, was arrested last month, accused of using sunglasses with a camera to record video of children at the park. Now he is facing nearly 70 additional charges, going all in to support striking casino workers in Everett.
7: In a unanimous vote, the Everett City Council passes a resolution in support of the two unions representing the over 1,300 members on strike. Among them is Matthew O'Brien, Encore Boston Harbor employee and member of Unite Here 26.
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10: Now, WRKO traffic from the Cordell and Cordell Traffic Center.
9: Heading northbound out of the city right now. We've got some heavy delays getting through the Tip O'Neill Tunnel right onto the Zakim Bridge and continuing right up Route 93. Continues heavy up to Lowell Street in the Wilmington area. And then things break free, and then you've got a little bit of slow-moving traffic as you head up towards Methuen just after River Road. Traveling right now, otherwise southbound, we've got some heavy delays. Lower deck onto the Zakim Bridge right through the Tip O'Neill Tunnel. Traffic remains solid right down to the Braintree Street. Right down to the Braintree split and continues heavy right down to Route 24 and the Randolph area. Traveling on the Mass Pike, we've got some heavy delays from the Alston-Brighton interchange right out through the Newton area and continues heavy right out to just about Route 9 in the Framingham stretch. Traveling on the eastbound side, we've got some heavy delays from before Route 95, continues heavy right through the Alston-Brighton area into the Prudential Tunnel and back into downtown. For victims of drunken drug driving, your grief is unique, but you are not alone. 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I'm Jack Hart in the WRKO Traffic Center.
10: Now, the Long Home Weather Channel forecast.
11: Next front advertised Thursday to bring some rains back into the forecast. We've enjoyed some low humidity, though, for today, and we've got it tonight as well, with temperatures running below average, mid-50s downtown all the way to the coast, and low 50s central and western Mass tonight. Partly cloudy Wednesday, high 80 degrees, and the clouds return, so does the humidity Thursday, with rain showers possible Thursday, 75, partly cloudy Friday, 77, and then another nice dip to the humidity for Friday night and Saturday, with lows Friday night down to 53 degrees, sunshine Saturday, a high of only 64, and rain showers Sunday with a high of 63 degrees. Looks like some half-inch rains for us on Sunday. I'm meteorologist Scott Laurie Moore at the Weather Channel and the Voice of Boston, AM 680 WRKO.
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0: 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Firefighter Daniel Foley of the FDNY exemplified that service and sacrifice. Foley joined the FDNY in 1998 and served with Rescue Company 3 in the Bronx. After September 11th, he spent months at Ground Zero searching for victims, including his brother, firefighter Thomas Foley, who was killed in the attacks. Years later, Foley fought for health benefits for those suffering from 9/11 related illnesses. After battling
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6: I think I'm always choking from the smell of stale perfume. 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
0: It is the Jesse Kelly Show on a fantastic Tuesday. Remember, you can email the show your love, your hate, your death threats, jesse@jessekellyshow.com. And I'll get to more of those things here in a few. But we got word last night during the show, and yes, we do monitor the news during the show. During the show, we got word that law enforcement had surrounded Mitch McConnell's home. I thought the exact same thing you thought. If you watched it in real time, I thought the exact same thing you thought. I died. It's the exact same thing that happened when Lindsey Graham died. Nothing but lights and sirens outside of the house, pulling his lifeless body out. That's what we're about to see. The exact same thought went through my head. But Mitch McConnell did not die. Mitch McConnell was emerging. Now, let's just rewind. Couple things. Mitch McConnell has given press conferences, multiple press conferences.